forms. About 75% of Canadian households are being asked to do the short form census, and the remaining 25% are being asked. About 75% of Canadian households are being asked to do the short form.

0: military sectors. As Marina von Stackelberg reports, Vancouver, Toronto, Montreal, Ottawa, and Halifax are all in the running.
1: Toronto is Canada's clear choice to host the Defence, Security, and Resilience Bank.
2: Ontario Premier Doug Ford in a video making the case for Canada's largest city to be the new Defence Bank headquarters. The bank will give out billions in low-cost funding to the defence industry and make it easier for allied countries to buy equipment together. Canada has been chosen to host it. Now the question is where? Ford has thrown his full support behind Canada's financial hub.
3: There's only one city in Canada that can truly provide everything the bank needs, and that city is Toronto.
2: But the mayor for the other Ontario city, Ottawa's Mark Sutcliffe, says the bank belongs in the capital.
4: We have a bilingual workforce, an international workforce. We are Canada's defense innovation hub, and we straddle the border between the two largest provinces in the country.
2: The prime minister will ultimately decide where the bank will go. Marina von Stackelberg, CBC News, Ottawa.
0: The director of the FBI says he does not have a drinking problem. Kash Patel is speaking before a Senate budget hearing about the law enforcement agency's funding requests. But the topic is being upstaged by a report by The Atlantic alleging his excessive drinking and unexplained absences are a problem. The line of questioning led to combative exchanges between Patel and Democratic Senator Chris Van Hollen.
5: Director Patel, come on. These are serious allegations that were made against you.
6: They're the allegations
5: in a lawsuit
6: are
5: that
6: false.
5: You filed.
6: You drinking margaritas with a gangbanger is true and on
5: video. Actually, just goes to show you
6: running a $7,000 bar tab at the lobby bar has been filed by your own office.
0: Patel has filed a defamation lawsuit against The Atlantic. Vancouver-born NBA player Brandon Clark has died at the age of 29. Clark was drafted in 2019 and played his entire career with the Memphis Grizzlies. Clark only played in two games during the 2025-26 season due to an injury. Last month, he was arrested in Arkansas on charges including speeding and possession of a controlled substance. The Grizzlies did not provide his cause of death. That's The World This Hour. For CBC News, I'm Gina Louise Phillips.
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13: All right, roll up your pant legs. I have a classic for you from Blondie. Here's Heart of Glass.

That's Love with G.O.S. Coming up in just a few minutes, you're going to hear the story behind a Canadian song that is one of the most covered songs in music history. Any guesses? That's coming up in just a few minutes. But first, you know, I've talked about Maggie Rogers on this show a lot. She's a fixture here, one of our favorites. A few times I've gone over her biography in a nutshell and have mentioned the moment that made her famous, when Pharrell Williams heard one of her songs that she made when she was in high school and he flipped out. The moment was caught on video and that went viral. Note to self and all other music journalists out there, if you ever get the chance to interview Maggie Rogers, do not bring that up. She is sick of talking about it. It was over 10 years ago, and she rightly feels that she has accomplished enough on her own that we can stop giving Pharrell all that credit. I'll play one for you from this super talented Maggie Rogers right now. Here's The Kill.

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0: Gene McClellan was one of Canada's all-time greatest songwriters. His best-known songs were recorded by Elvis, Joan Baez, Bing Crosby, Donny Hathaway, and countless other musicians from around the world.
2: Put your hand in the hand of the man who steered the water.
0: His hit song, Put Your Hand in the Hand alone, was covered hundreds of times. While his professional life was filled with success, he endured great hardship in the 56 years of his personal life. Gene McClellan was born in Val-d'Or, Quebec, and grew up in Toronto. He suffered from polio and other serious medical conditions as a child. At the age of 10, he started playing guitar, and in his teens, he started writing his own songs. He was only 18 when he started his first band, The Consuls, with Robbie Robertson. They had several hits and landed big gigs, including opening for legendary rocker

0: McClellan's career derailed in 1963 when he was involved in a serious car accident in which his father died and he sustained several serious injuries. He traveled around North America for a time after that, picking up odd jobs along the way. He eventually settled in PEI in 1964 and began working as an attendant in a psychiatric hospital. He eventually started writing songs again, and in 1970, his career took off for a second time. Anne Murray's recording of his song Snowbird became a huge hit around the world.
1: Beneath its snowy mantle, cold and clean, the unborn grass lies waiting for its coat to turn to green.
0: In 1971, the band Ocean released a recording of his song Put Your Hand in the Hand, which reached number 2 on the charts in the U.S., blocked from the top spot only by Joy to the World by Three Dog Night. McClellan released a few albums in the 70s, but he seldom toured or appeared in public due to his extreme shyness and depression. Most of his live performances were in churches and penitentiaries. His depression worsened in later years, leading to hospitalization at Prince County Hospital in his hometown of Summerside, PEI. Shortly after his release, he took his own life.
1: The chimes of time ring out the news, another day is through.
0: From a life of the highest highs and the lowest lows, this is perhaps Gene McClellan's brightest shining moment, a number 2 hit on the Billboard Hot 100 in 1971. This is Put Your Hand in the Hand by Ocean on Rearview Mirror.

So there are about 2 billion versions of that song. That's Ocean with the OG you just heard, Put Your Hand in the Hand. Alicia Credi is a very talented singer and songwriter who has been doing it since she was a little kid. Even though she was very shy, she got some encouragement from a teacher, which gave her the initial fuel that got her to where she is today. She says that she still has the notebooks containing the first songs that she wrote when she was very young. She says the handwriting is a mess and a lot of the words are spelled wrong, but that the structure of the songs is actually quite good. Maybe she was born with it. This is Alicia Credi with No One's Business.

0: I'll just straight up cook this one.
1: That's what I'd like to know. Who is it? That's right, it's Matt Mack with the song that won him the Searchlight contest here at CBC Music a few years back. You just heard Rez Remix. A little while back, we were talking about Ali X and how she had to cancel a whole bunch of tour dates because of health concerns. So here's the latest on that front. She's going to take the next several months off and just chill out for the summer, and then she's going to get back to it in the fall. I'm looking at her tour itinerary on her website right now, and once again, it's a lot of dates. It's wearing me out just looking at it. The whole thing kicks off on September 29th in Helsinki, Finland, and it will take her right up to the end of November. I'll play one for you from the hardworking Ali X. Right now, here's Bon Voyage.

That's Steven Sanchez with Chuck the Money. Now let's talk about Joel Plaskett. He recently posted on his Substack with some very interesting information. He was talking about a brand new song called Fill in the Blanks. There's a 7-inch single that can be ordered through Joel's Substack. And he mentioned that there's going to be a bunch of gigs coming up this summer with The Emergency. So we'll be on the lookout for that. And we'll check out the brand new song right now. The Joel Plaskett Emergency. Here's Fill in the Blanks.

0: That's the Lumineers with Ophelia. Now, you may recall that a year ago or so, we shared a story here about Ariana Grande after she said that she was going to step back from music to focus on acting. This came on the heels of the huge success of the Wicked movie, and she said that she wanted to get into theater and that basically music wasn't doing it for her anymore. Well, so much for that. It was recently announced that a new album is dropping soon. It'll be album number 8. It's called Petal. It's coming out on July 31st. Presumably, she's been working on this thing for a while, so when she said she was taking a break from music, I guess she was just psyching us out, and I suppose that worked. When I saw the announcement, I was genuinely surprised, so that should be a big part of the soundtrack of the summer of 26. As we await in eager anticipation, here is Ariana Grande with We Can't Be Friends.
1: Had

David Bowie, Modern Love. That's one of my favorite Bowie songs right there. That brings us to the end of the line. Time to take the old off-ramp, and I'm going to leave you with a sweet one from the Paris Sisters, old-fashioned love song. Here's I Love How You Love Me. I love

0: Dreamy. That's the Paris Sisters. I Love How You Love Me. Frequencies with Errol Nazareth is coming up next. My name is Rich Turfry.
1: From CBC News, The World This Hour, I'm Neil Herland. The leaders of the United States and China will have 2 days of meetings, diplomacy, and perhaps some deals. Donald Trump and Xi Jinping are meeting in Beijing tomorrow, Lisa Xing reports.
2: Donald Trump, leaving the White House en route to Beijing for a high-stakes summit, only had praise for Chinese President Xi Jinping.
3: Guy's a friend of mine, and we're going to have a great meeting.
2: This is the first time a U.S. president has gone to China in 9 years, the last also by Trump. Even if he's welcomed with the same pomp and pageantry as before, a lot has changed. The war in the Middle East, for one, looms over the visit. Trump widely expected to ask China to put pressure on its ally to end the conflict, though he did not admit it.
4: No, I don't think we need any help with Iran.
2: The bilateral relationship, also a major focus, considering years of mistrust. While there may not be a broader deal, a win for Trump might be in the form of sector-specific agreements like China buying more soybeans or oil and natural gas to reduce the trade deficit. Lisa Xing, CBC News, Toronto.
1: FBI Director Kash Patel is facing tough questions from U.S. senators over his leadership. It stems from a string of scathing headlines alleging poor job performance, improper use of resources, and excessive drinking. Katie Nicholson has more from Washington.
5: Director Patel, come on. These are serious allegations that were made against you.
6: FBI Director Kash Patel was supposed to be defending an ask for a $12 billion budget, but he also ended up defending his own bad press under intense questioning from Democratic Senator Chris Van Hollen.
5: So there have been no occasions during your tenure when FBI personnel were unable to promptly reach you?
7: Absolutely not. You can ask my entire workforce.
6: Patel has been dogged by a series of gaffes and bad

0: Bosnia and Toronto on June 12th. As Thomas Dagler reports, the city is making last-minute fixes following a practice run that didn't go smoothly.
1: We look forward to welcoming the world.
2: The city of Toronto says it's been hearing complaints about long lineups for washrooms and concessions, or even just to get in or out of the stadium that will soon see six World Cup games.
3: Lionel Messi scores in Toronto!
2: Last weekend came a test run as the venue, best known as BMO Field, hosted a big-ticket Major League Soccer match featuring Argentine legend Lionel Messi. 45,000 fans packed the stadium, filling for the first time newly installed extensions built for the World Cup. And City Hall's FIFA point person Sharon Ballenbach acknowledges the event highlighted concerns that need to be addressed.
1: We do have some plans to improve signage and to improve some of that flow.
2: Ballenbach says the city is still working to make up for a $5 million funding gap with a month to go before the tournament kicks off. Thomas Dagg, CBC News, Toronto.
0: We're following two playoff hockey games in the Montreal region tonight. In the NHL, the Montreal Canadiens are playing the Buffalo Sabres in Game 4 of their second-round series. The game is tied at 2 apiece in the second period. Montreal leads the series 2-1. And in the Professional Women's Hockey League, the Montreal Victoires are battling the Minnesota Frost. Montreal is leading 2-1 in the third period. The winner of this match will face the Ottawa Charge in the women's hockey finals next week. And that is your World This Hour. For CBC News, I'm Neil Herland.
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14: The most recorded voice in history has fallen silent. Asha Bhosle died last month at the age of 92. She was one of the most famous playback singers in Indian cinema, recording songs which actors would lip-sync on screen. Get this, her career spanned almost 80 years, and during those years, she recorded more than 12,000 songs in several different languages. Asha Bhosle sang romantic ballads, folk songs, cabaret numbers, and dabbled in experimental pop. For people like me who grew up in India, and for South Asian communities everywhere, Asha Bhosle's voice was instantly familiar. The news of her death hit us hard. Today, we pay tribute to this giant of Indian music. Welcome to Frequencies.

We have to start today's show with Dum Maro Dum, one of Asha Bhosle's most iconic hits. I spent my childhood in Mumbai and I recall hearing this song everywhere. My friends and I would mess around with the lyrics and swap them with naughty ones. I can't repeat them on air. The title of the song translates to puff, take a puff, and its chorus goes, take another hit, kill all pain with it, chant at dusk and dawn, Hare Krishna, Hare Rama. Now, this song's on the soundtrack for Hare Krishna, Hare Rama, a film which was inspired by a trip that the filmmaker took to a hippie commune in Kathmandu. Dave Anand says he saw groups of unwashed, underdressed young white people passing around joints and swaying to music. There's an image for you. Here's the song.

Memories, man. Memories. Dum Maro Dum, the iconic hit by Asha Bhosle. Her elder sister, Lata Mangeshkar, was also a singer and was fondly called India's Nightingale. Lata described Asha as playful, unorthodox, hopelessly romantic, with a youthful rebelliousness and never-say-die attitude. Man, did she ever nail the essence of her sister. More than 30 years after Dum Maro Dum came out, Asha Bhosle recorded it again with the Kronos Quartet on an album that paid tribute to R.D. Burman. Burman was one of the most influential music composers in Indian cinema. Bhosle was married to Burman, and the couple made some of the most timeless songs Hindi cinema has ever known. David Harrington of Kronos Quartet says, R.D. Burman's music transcends any categories of Bollywood or film music. To me, it stands on its own as some of the most inventive, far-reaching and fun music of the late 20th century. Wow. Here's a song from You've Stolen My Heart.

a track from You've Stolen My Heart, songs from R.D. Burman's Bollywood. It's a collaboration between Asha Bhosle and Kronos Quartet. Aside from Kronos, Asha worked with Boy George and Damon Albarn, and she was sampled by hip-hop artists Rakim, Method Man and Busta Rhymes. All right, here's another cross-cultural collaboration that works beautifully. This one is a duet that Asha recorded with Michael Stipe of R.E.M. It's on an album by One Giant Leap. The duo traveled around the world with a laptop and a digital video camera and recorded songs and interviews with some of the world's most influential artists. One Giant Leap said, "We want to show, through the diverse fragments of music, spoken word and imagery, that despite our surface-level differences, the things that divide us are far outnumbered by the humanity that unites us." Here now is Asha Bhosle and Michael Stipe.

0: Spacey track by Asha Bhosle and Michael's Type of REM. You heard The Way You Dream. Asha's last interview was with the newspaper in Goa. In it, she said, "My personal belief and mantra for longevity in any field is practice makes perfect." Asha said, "I'm 92 years old, but I regularly do my vocal training, and this is what keeps me going." You're listening to our tribute to the late, legendary Indian singer Asha Bhosle on Frequencies. You can listen to our show anytime on the CBC Listen app. Kiran Ahluwalia is a South Asian Canadian singer whose music carries the same kind of emotional depth and lyrical storytelling that you hear in Asha Bhosle's work. Here's Kiran.
1: Asha Bhosle was the defining, the one and only pop voice of my childhood in India in the 1970s. And she was so dominant that her voice was a benchmark of what is considered to be a good voice. So she sang in a high pitch, in a high register. And someone like me, I was a child learning music, and I sing in a lower register. And at that time, I was not considered to be the perfect voice for Bollywood. Things have changed, but she was such a dominant person in Bollywood that you had to sing in her register in order to be considered a good Bollywood singer.
0: Thanks for sharing that with us, Kiran. Asha Bhosle definitely set a benchmark for Bollywood playback singing, didn't she? Here's a song by Kiran Ahluwalia.

0: digging the desert blues vibe of that track, Jaane Jahan by Kiran Ahluwalia. Subha Shankaran studied Indian classical music from a young age, and she's used that training to move freely across genres like jazz and folk. More than 20 years back, she co-founded Auto Rickshaw. Their music is a mix of classical Indian music, jazz, folk, and funk. Here's Shankaran raving about Asha Bhosle.
1: Asha Bhosle's voice is the definition of legendary. As a singer myself, I've always been obsessed with her versatility. You know, that signature mix of husky and playful, deep and emotional, and soaringly high all at the same time. She'd often voice the bad girls in Indian cinema, and I always thought that she was probably a rebel at heart, which only added to the appeal for me. When I started my band Auto Rickshaw with Ed Hanley in the early 2000s, we were totally hooked on 70s Bollywood. This was the golden phase of Bollywood at the pinnacle of Asha Bhosle and R.D. Burman's musical partnership. They blended sensuous vocals with catchy compositions and added cool Western elements. It was such an inspiration for me at that time and for injecting some creativity into our band and the sounds and traditions we were fusing together. So, imagine the 70s Bollywood vibe, equal parts Henry Mancini, surf rock and guitar, and mariachi band. Then throw in Asha's cabaret-style vocal gymnastics, and you get pure and simple magic.
0: Here's Auto Rickshaw with their cover of Asha Bhosle's Aaj Ki Raat.

Asha Bhosle's Aaj Ki Raat, covered by Auto Rickshaw. And now, another cover of an Asha track. This one is by Jonita Gandhi. She's a really well-known Bollywood playback singer who grew up in Brampton. Check out these lovely lines in the song. On glowing silver-like sands in a place filled with love, we meet under the soft light of the moon. A gentle breeze carries sweet fragrances, and slowly, feelings begin to awaken in the heart. JJ, I need a fan!

All I Need Is Giant Sunshine. That's a song by Anjali. She's an Indo-Guyanese singer from Oakville, Ontario. Her father was a huge fan of Guyanese music, and Anjali grew up listening to chutney, soca, and Bollywood songs when she was growing up. We're pretty sure that Asha Bhosle was in that mix. Before that, we heard Jonita Gandhi. You are listening to Frequencies on the CBC. Stay tuned to hear the very last song that Asha Bhosle recorded before she died last month. Vandana Vishwas was one of many singers who posted tributes to Asha Bhosle the day she died. Vishwas called Bhosle one of the most versatile singers in history. She said, "Not just an artist, she's been an essential part of our lives. Asha ji has and will continue to rule our hearts through her voice and the songs that she's sung." Here's Vandana Vishwas with her song, Man.

0: a beautiful voice. That was Vandana Vishwas with a song inspired by a poem written by Kabir Das. He was a 15th century Indian poet who rejected the idea that God belongs to any one religion. Das believed that arguing over religion is pointless if you don't actually seek truth. Sheila Chandra is one of my favorite singers of all time. She has this exquisite voice, and what I really love is how she blends Indian, Irish, and Scottish vocal traditions, sometimes all in the same song. Like Asha Bhosle, she didn't stay in one musical lane. I asked her what Asha means to her.
1: The passing of Asha Bhosle is a huge loss. She was the voice of my youth and my mother's youth, just an eternal sound that you thought would always be there. And so young, so girlish, so playful in her delivery too. I can't remember the first time I heard Asha Bhosle. Her voice was so ubiquitous, so much so that, in fact, when the founder of Monsoon in 1982, Steve Coe, who was the songwriter and producer for the band, wanted to go to India to visit all the film music studios in Mumbai, and was very fortunate to be introduced to Asha Bhosle. And of course, this figure whose voice he'd heard was so impressed by, he bounded up with huge enthusiasm and took her hand to shake it, which of course was completely complete. Everyone was shocked, but she was very gracious about it, of course. Wonderful lady. And particularly enjoy the collaboration work she did. I mean, right back in 1957, she was singing things like Ina Munadika from the film Asha, proving that she was ready to cross boundaries.

Man, did you know that Usher Bosley could swing like that too? You heard Ina Mina Dika by The Legend. She sure covered a wide range of genres, didn't she? While recording over 12,000 songs in her 80-year career. Amazing. The last song that Usher Bosley recorded was with Gorillaz. Speaking about the song, The Shadowy Light, Usher said, "The boatman is my music, my guide across this river of life. And when I get to the other side, my journey shall be complete." She said, "I shall attain moksha, which means ultimate freedom, wherein I shall become one of the thousands of sounds floating all around us. If you put some of them together, they form a beautiful tune." Usher said, "This freedom to become one with nature is what awaits me on the other side of the river. Here's The Shadowy Light.

The Shadowy Light by Gorillaz features Asha Bhosle. When she died, Damon Albarn of Gorillaz posted this on Instagram. Asha Bhosle was someone I had admired from afar for many years. Her voice was my gateway to the marvelous world of Bollywood. I met her twice in Mumbai and was entranced by her grace and poise. Many of you may have first heard Asha Bhosle's name via a song by an indie band from England. The song is Brimful of Asha and it's by Corner Shop. The song is a love letter to Asha and a few other playback singers, and it became an unexpected crossover hit. The song also helped her out of a tight spot when she was trying to enter the UK in 2011. The story goes that when an immigration officer quizzed her on her profession as a singer, she told the officer that the Corner Shop song was written in her honour. I'm sure she didn't have any trouble after that. When Asha died, Corner Shop's Tejinder Singh said, "Few have reached the ability to be loved in so many languages and dialects, and even fewer have reached so many with the astonishment of heart that her songs gave us." Here's Brimful of Asha.

right, raise your hand if you were singing along to the chorus. Brimful of Asha, a classic by the British indie rock band Corner Shop, brings us to the end of our tribute to the great Asha Bhosle. Thank you so much for tuning in, and thanks to my tech director JJ Laborde and producer Ruben Mann. 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

the late, great D'Angelo. Music off his debut album, Brown Sugar, and what a debut it was. It was a hard road to get that album done, but he did get there after Angie Stone was brought in to help keep him focused and on task. But as soon as it did come out, it almost instantly solidified D'Angelo as a once-in-a-generation musician. That was his version of a song originally released by Smokey Robinson back in 1979. You heard Cruisin', and that's how I'm going to kick off your show. Welcome to it. My name is Angeline Tetawayo. This next selection was crafted as an ode to D'Angelo, playing off his signature style and the title of his debut album. This is from a Toronto-based Juno-winning artist named The Honest Guy, and he earned that name because of the fact he wears his heart on his sleeve. He isn't scared to say the sweet things that need to be said. His ego won't get in the way of expressing his feelings, and it comes off so smooth, it's like liquid. Here's Sugar Water.

0: But you know what? Jesus, Lord, came. And the word of God, no. And I was telling a couple when I married last week, married them, and I told them, I said, you know, the word of God said, he that findeth a wife findeth a good thing and favor of the Lord. So you want to make sure it's your faith. But what I'm talking about, when God ordered your steps, you can't help but obey.
1: That song has some pretty good advice built into it as we get an intimate glimpse into a deep conversation between two people who may be contemplating taking their relationship to another level. Well, at least one of them wants to anyway. According to research, conversations like that are best had when people are calm and rested and clear. So first thing in the morning or early afternoon is best. You heard Sweta and Madison McFerrin with Hello Morning. This is The Block on CBC Music. So a lot of people heard this song for the first time and their mind immediately went into the gutter. It's from Tweet, a veteran of R&B and soul music. She released her debut album back in the spring of 2002. It was called Southern Hummingbird, and this next track was its standout single. But like I said, some people took it to mean something she never intended. She was actually inspired after watching a daytime television talk show. And one of these TV doctors was saying that you should be able to look in the mirror and love everything about yourself without wanting to change anything, which is something we all probably struggle with. I say we because I include me. So while some people thought this song was about pleasuring yourself, which Tweet says you can do if you want to,

an adventurous, flighty, flirty little ditty from Momo Boyd. A lot of folks getting very excited for the future of this bright star in black music. You'll find it on her debut, Miss Michigan. The track is called Oops. This is The Block on CBC Music. I'm your host, Angeline Tetaweo, and right now I'm going to take you from a newer name to the game to a tried and true living legend, superstar Chaka Khan. She dropped this single along with the news that she's working on the release of a new album that was 7 years in the making. She linked up with the super songwriter Sia for this next song. It acts as the title track from the album. And when Chaka Khan was talking about it, she said, "When I was a kid, I really liked Godzilla movies. When we came up with the title, lots of things just ran through my head and made a lot of sense. Here is Shockzilla."

tonight. This is the trio of Jody Watley, Howard Hewitt, and Jeffrey Daniel. Together, they are known as the most successful iteration of Shalamar. Interestingly, they got their start as dancers on Soul Train before being roped into this group. But their reputation as dancers remained, with Jeffrey Daniel actually working closely with Michael Jackson for the choreography for his Bad and Smooth Criminal videos. You heard A Night to Remember. I'm Angeline Tetuayo, heading to Jamaica now with one of the new artists from the island carrying reggae traditions into the future. This next track is from Jazz Elise, along with other young Jamaican artists like Lila Ike and Savannah. They are part of a collective called Indignation. This is helmed by a Grammy-nominated reggae artist named Protégé, who has built this new platform to mentor new artists as an established member of the reggae revival movement. So the single for this artwork features Jazz Elise holding a mountain in the palm of her hand. She said the song is about having faith in your ability to overcome whatever stands in your way, no matter what your mountain may be.

life. I just love that. Buju Banton, continuing to spread the wavelength of positivity and love. You heard Butterflies. My name is Angeline Tetaweo. You're listening to The Block on CBC Music. This next selection is from an outstanding voice, born and raised in the city of London, Ontario. His name is Emmanuel. He was discovered by Cardinal Official and co-signed by Idris Elba. I'm going to take you back to 2021, the album Alt Therapy. And what really struck me about Emmanuel was the poetic way in which he spoke about the album. He said, "The goal is to be able to unravel safely to the music. Unravel safely to the music." We spend so much time in a state of tension, protection, and fear just to make it through the day, just to navigate the world around you, to navigate your interpersonal and romantic relationships. Release some tension. Let down the walls and let this love in. Here is Need You.

0: That was Jazz Karis matching the energy coming her way, not returning the calls, lying, blatantly cheating. That never feels good when you're on the receiving end. Featuring Joyce Rice, you heard All Right. This next choice cut is from a Canadian hip-hop legend. It had been 6 years since she dropped a solo release, and with it, she served up a reminder that she's not going anywhere. This came out for Spring 2026, a new song from Mishy Me that came shortly after Canada Post unveiled 3 new permanent stamps honoring the vibrant roots of hip-hop right here in Canada. The stamps featured 3 Canadian hip-hop icons, one of which is Mishy Me. Here she is with Not Giving Up.
1: 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It's ladies' night.
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That's music from Kendrick Lamar. He said the title actually represents his favorite word. And he also said the album is not meant for him. It's, quote, for somebody else that's going through a messed up day to listen to.

and progress in their lives. Featuring Rihanna, you heard Loyalty. This is The Block on CBC Music. I'm Angeline Tedewayo. So no matter what happens with Tyla and her career, she'll forever be known as the first artist to win the first Grammy for African Music Performance back when it was introduced in 2024, and then she won again in 2025. But she actually revealed that afterward, she felt as though she was being pushed by outside industry forces to make music and to work with people that were more Western pop oriented, something she tried but never felt right. So she's returned to South Africa and is going to continue to make music that's authentic to her, like this collab with Wizkid called Dynamite.

This is DJ Eli Tapa, the lead singer of Africana Soul Sister. She's a Juno winner as both a solo artist and as part of that group. And she continues a long familial musical legacy that traces all the way back to her griot ancestors in Mali. You heard Sewa. Evangeline Tetaweo. So if you've ever been in love, ever fallen in love, you're probably familiar with the feeling of infatuation. It's unlike any other type of feeling. And this next song touches on that. Brain scans of individuals caught up in this flood of love chemical shows that areas of the brain associated with pleasure seeking, fear, and judgment just light up under these conditions, confirming the addictive nature of infatuation, the inhibition and seemingly foolish behavior that affects those in the throes of it. Here's Tia Wood with Stimulated.

That was Shub and Sebastian Gaskin. And while working on this song, they were trying to imagine their culture and their heritage as a human lover, saying the track explores devotion, trust, and the magnetic pull of something that keeps drawing you back. Quote, it's about returning to where we come from and remembering that our roots do not just ground us, they love us back. You heard I Know. My name's Angeline Tetawayo. Soul Revival is modern music made with the aesthetics of vintage soul music of the 50s, 60s, and 70s. And I'm going to play you a few tracks that fall into that category, including this next one from Ayanna Lee. She calls this a reminder, an anthem that she needed for herself. Written in collaboration with her mother, this is

0: They are wearing their family name with pride. That is BG Zamani and Kucha Womack, the Womack sisters. And if you're familiar with the Daptone sound, you probably guessed from hearing that tune that, yes, they are signed to Daptone Records. You heard, I just don't want to say goodbye. Coming up to my last few for you, my name is Angeline Tetaweo. Just a handful of tracks to play you tonight. And when the last notes do play out on my last song, the good music will continue on radio with After Dark next, but not quite yet. This next track is from Big Black Lincoln, which was a vehicle for Socrates to kind of spread his wings musically. And I actually had a chance to chat with him about Big Black Lincoln and how the whole thing came together and ultimately fell apart.
1: Well, I'd always had these songs piling up, you know, where I'm singing the whole thing. And sometimes my fan base wasn't ready for that. Me and my manager, Chase, at the time, and was like, what are we going to do with this? And thought, okay, why don't we try, let's do this super group. So I called the guys and said, what do you guys think of this? You know, the five of us, we all throw in beats. You know, it worked. Everything was beautiful. Unfortunately, that deal that we had, which started off beautiful, when Sony and BMG merged, we lost our support at Sony in Denise Donlin. That sat on the shelf for 2 years, that album. And when we finally got a chance to put it out, again, it wasn't really supported. It was moved over to Universal at Maple, and all it was distribution. You know what I mean? No marketing. The way we got videos done was Video Fact. Yep. You know what I mean?
0: Shout out Video Fact.
1: Yep. Mm-hmm. They never turned us down, but it wasn't enough.
0: That is Socrates talking about his short-lived supergroup, Big Black Lincoln. This is music from their soul album, Heavens Caught Fire. It's called Rock and Roll.

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here is called Pickup. And with that, your show's about to be a wrap. 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I'm going to leave you with music from Sammy Jackson. She's a jazz vocalist based in Toronto. She won a Juno Award in 2021. And this song is all about the balancing act of your career and your love. Two busy, young, talented professionals trying to carve out time for one another. Here is Honey. Peace and love. Talk soon.

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1: Microphone check. 1, 2, 1, 2. Hey, it's Odario Williams transmitting to you direct from downtown Toronto tonight. You're listening to CBC Music. This is After Dark, a program intended for your nighttime ride. Well, on this journey, you'll hear songs you can chill out to, reflect to, while facing forward and while looking ahead. Well, let's enjoy these sounds, and of course, let's enjoy ourselves. We'll kick things off with Montreal's Milk and Bone, tunes called Bloodshot.

A smooth tune by one of Toronto's finest. You just heard Savannah Rae with her latest. It's titled Where You Left Me. I'm your late night host, Odario. Here is duo Ghost Keeper. Now, they describe themselves as Métis pop experimentalists. I just love that. And I do love the production happening here. It's dark and somewhat hypnotic. It was produced by Jay Croker in Calgary, Alberta. Here is Ghost Keeper with Storm Chaser.

0: A soundtrack for the end of your day or the beginning of your night. 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
1: I had a dream.

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They called me weak.

I had a dream. It might have been a nightmare to anyone who might care. Thought I could fly, so I stepped off the Golden Gate. Nobody cried. Nobody even noticed. I saw them standing right there. Just a great cinematic tune by superstar Billie Eilish. She was only 18 when she wrote that with her brother Phineas back in 2019. It's coming off her record, When We All Fall Asleep, Where Do We Go? Again, that was Billie Eilish with Everything I Wanted. A real solid piece. Just love that one. We'll keep things moving here with Tyler Ballgame featuring Allie Angel. Here's Hold.

You just heard the dark, slow bounce of Vancouver duo Bob Moses. Now, what I love about those two is they always add a splash of rock star to whatever it is they're creating. Super cool stuff. Again, that was Bob Moses with Time of Your Life. Up next on deck is Luis Sanchez. Now, that's the stage name of Irene Kloma. You might know them from their band, Pantayo. Pantayo is a Toronto queer Filipinx band. Great soulful stuff happening from that band. But Luis Sanchez released their debut EP just a couple of years ago. Now, they were going for a country album when initially putting it together, but ended up making a bunch of Filipino folk serenades. There's a term for that. It's called harana. Here's Luis Sanchez with One Thing I Can Afford.

quite an inspiring tune by Vancouver's Jasper Sloan Yip. Now, he wrote that song while on his honeymoon. He was feeling happiness for the first time in a long time. Well, you should when you're on your honeymoon. His wife was sipping on some gin, and he was thinking to himself, you know what? Everything is going to be all right. I just love that. Again, that was Jasper Sloan Yip with Gin Fizz. I'm your late night host, Odario, spinning tunes till 1 a.m.

A gorgeous throwback to 2002. Pioneers and sounds like acid jazz and electronica. You just heard Jazzanova featuring Clara Hill on vocals with No Use. Let's get into our moment of soul song right about now. It's a special one that goes back to 1970. Well, I say it's special because it was recorded here in Toronto. It was by Trevor Dandy. Now, Trevor Dandy was born in Jamaica, but immigrated to Toronto in the 60s. And it was then he found Toronto's fascinating and unique underground music scene. Sometimes I wish I was there to see it myself. Well, this project, it was produced by Paul Zaza, and it was partly funded by his church at the time. Well, he ended up having a falling out with that church, and a lot of these recordings went missing, unfortunately. It wasn't until the early 2000s that some limited copies of this record were on sale for over $1,000 a pop because of how rare it was. Well, it's coming off his record, Don't Cry, Little Tree. Here is Trevor Dandy with Toronto singer Judy Tate in the background. This track is titled, Is There Any Love?

0: Coming out of Chicago, that's Jamila Woods featuring Saba. That one's called Practice. I'm your late night host, Odario, on the MIC. I hope you're enjoying your night. I'm happy to have you here with me. Now, if the goal is to try to accomplish something tonight, just because you want to just get something under your belt, you can always accomplish doing absolutely nothing and be very successful at it. Well, if that is the goal, I applaud that, and please allow me to soundtrack that. A lot of these songs are just perfect for doing nothing too. Here's Toronto's Your Honey with Stereotypes.
1: Here we are.

The one and only Harry Styles with Golden. It's After Dark. I'll play you a unique musician, Silvana Estrada. She's from Mexico. When she was only 16 years old, she was accepted into a jazz program at the University in Veracruz, and it was there she met legend Charlie Hunter, who was a teacher there, and decided to become a collaborator with Silvana Estrada, pretty much help her get her career going.

Well, it's been a good career so far. She's already won the Best New Artist in 2022 at the Latin Grammys. And now she's just proven to the world why she's doing her thing and doing it well. Here's Silvana Estrada with Tregua.

Sweet Stuff by Toronto jazz vocalist Avery Raquel. Now, mind you, the tune you just heard is a little more soulful than a jazz piece, but to be honest, she could do a little of this and a whole lot of that. At the end of the day, she has a fabulous singing voice. Again, her name is Avery Raquel. You should check out more of her stuff. She's a young artist coming out of the Humber Jazz School. Again, that tune's titled Helpless. This is After Dark on CBC Music. Let's keep things flowing with Diamond Cafe. Here's When You Can't Resist.

Sweet Stuff by Canadian rock star John Bryant. Track's called High Season. I'm your late night host, Odario. Here is one of my favorites to come out of California. A fine and interesting songwriter and musician, Thundercat, who basically started his career as a bass player, a session bass player, but he eventually, thankfully, found his singing voice and songwriting abilities. Now he's just touring the world with his groovy, funky indie pop. This one's called I Wish I Didn't Waste Your Time. It's featuring Remy Wolf. Here's Thundercat.

You just heard Nige B featuring Tyreek with Say Yes. You're listening to After Dark on CBC Music. I hope you're enjoying your night. Well, if you're wide awake, you can grab your phone or tablet, laptop, desktop, whatever you would use to compose a letter, say email, and write me one. Just make sure you deliver it to the correct address. That would be afterdark@cbc.ca.

A beautiful piece, a beautiful voice. That track is titled Morning Sun. It's by Kubla. He's a native of British Columbia. Now, he says he was raised next to an endless ocean, and at that very ocean, Canada's west coast, is what basically inspires his music today. Again, that was Kubla with Morning Sun. Hope you enjoyed that. You're listening to After Dark. Here is Canadian duo Toro with Great Minds.

where the musically curious come to play. After Dark on CBC Music.

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1: Yeah, Cassie, that's Kurt. Derek Victory Spring. We're just in here. We're helping you with some stainless steel springs for your project. Wanted to ask what the issue was. You were really unhappy with what we were helping you with. You did spend quite a bit of time trying to find the right spring for your project, and we're quite disappointed that you decided to walk off with the product and not pay for it. We do have some of your number. We do have your details here. Man was here, so I didn't know if you wanted to just swim back past and pay for those springs. That would be probably the best and easiest thing. Otherwise, as I say, we can do what we need to. But as I say, I'm sorry that we weren't able to help you. I'm sorry you weren't happy, but we are aware of what was taken. So if you want to put it right, I'll give you the opportunity to do so. Thank you very much. Hopefully see you again. Bye now.
0: End of message. Erase this message. Message erased. End of messages. Main menu. For personal options. Message erased. For personal options. Message erased. For personal options. Message erased. For personal options. Text. Message erased.

Fascinating stuff by Cassia Hardy. She's coming out of Edmonton Treaty 6 territory. She released her debut project just a few months ago. Cassia Hardy. She's coming out of Edmonton Treaty 6 territory. She released her

My girl, bad man. Sudman style at Halanga, straight at the Gawa Glazer, Uganda, and you are.

Coming out of Montreal, that was Tops with Annihilation. I'm your host, Odario. Hey, just kick back, let the music do what it does, let the music do its work. Now, on this program, you'll always hear Canadian artists that you may not have heard of before, but I think you should listen to. I've got Reverse coming up, She Bad, Burrs, and more. Let's keep things rolling with Eden Samara. This one's titled Days.

A great song by Alex G, titled Real Thing. It's After Dark, and speaking of great, I'll play you a tune by Nubia Garcia, coming out of London, England. A composer, saxophonist, band leader. Nubia Garcia wrote this song about being great. It's about not apologizing for your greatness. It's about being confident and proud of the work that you do, the work that you put into your craft or your everyday life, and just feeling good about the skin you're in. Now, it features vocalist Richie. You might know them from popular London town band Cocoroco. Here's Nubia Garcia with Set It Free.

So lovely indeed. And to think, one of my favorite hip-hop artists, one of my favorite rhymers, lyricists, releases an instrumental album. Go figure. You just heard Andre 3000. You may know him from his popular hip-hop crew, Outkast. That was coming off his solo record, his instrumental record, New Blue Sun. A track titled 93 Till Infinity and Beyoncé. Well, I guess that's the best lyrics I'm going to get from Andre 3000, the title of his songs. Great stuff. That's a great tune to get away to. I mean, you could kick back and travel without even moving. Just let that song just play on. Now, in case you can't seem to physically get away these days, maybe you don't have any traveling coming up in the near future, you can always choose to use your imagination. I'm Odario. This is After Dark on CBC Music.

left on the first flight out after a slow couple months on the couch. The world opened up and you wanted out.

0: is long.
1: You just heard Whitney Kay with Morning After. I'm your host, Odario. This is After Dark on CBC Music. This program is intended for your late night listen. All of these songs sound great once the sun is long gone. All of these songs pretty much sound great the later, the better. Now, if you'd like to hear this program some other time, After Dark is on demand. You can listen anytime you like. You can take this program with you in your back pocket. You just go to cbcmusic.ca/afterdark, and you'll find some backlog shows waiting for you there.

coming out of New Orleans and known as a popular soul rocker in his town. You just heard Benjamin Booker. Now, he spent some time away, a good 7 years, actually, before releasing another project. The album's titled Lower. And he said he was in a hole. Whatever type of hole it was, he said he finally put a ladder against that hole and crawled out of it and realized the world had completely changed around him. I completely understand that description. And then he just decided to start writing. It's great to see Benjamin Booker back on the scene. The title of the track you just heard is called Slow Dance in a Gay Bay. You're listening to After Dark on CBC Music. Here is Daphne with Sad Piano House.

You just heard L'Imperatrice with Love from the Other Side. It's after dark and it's getting late. I'm your host, Odario, spinning tunes right up till 1 a.m. Well, if you are wide awake, feel free to send me a note. Let me know how you're doing and where you're listening from, what you might be up to. It's just good to hear from you. You can send that note to afterdark@cbc.ca. Here's Elissa Thorne with My Moon.

That was Rosier with Other Forms. This is After Dark on CBC Music. Time to bid you a farewell for now. I'm sending you a shout-out, a thank you for being here, and a shout-out and a thank you to our senior producer, Jeanette Cabral. Well, hey, I'll be back next time, 9 p.m., half hour later in Newfoundland. I'll see you then. Thanks for listening.

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We rise and shine the most. Born free, my crown I'm gripping. 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

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I give, receive. 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

0: From CBC News, The World This Hour, I'm Mike Miles. U.S. President Donald Trump is in China for a state visit. He'll be meeting with President Xi Jinping, trying to improve trade between the two countries. That visit comes amid growing fear in Taiwan China will move to take over the self-governing island. Philippe Leblanc reports from Taipei.
1: In the Taipei basement, a dozen civilians fire air guns at targets. As anxiety grows ahead of the summit between Presidents Trump and Xi, they say they need to prepare. Taiwan's interests are also America's interests, says this man, so we need to deter China from invading us. For many here, the concern is that support for Taiwan could be part of a broader deal between Washington and Beijing. Taiwan fears even subtle changes in American rhetoric or support could weaken deterrence against China, which claims the Democratic Island as its own territory. In Copenhagen Tuesday, Taiwan President Lai Ching-te remotely thanked the U.S. for strengthening the island's defense capabilities.
2: The people of Taiwan, they will never bow to pressure.
1: Trump and Xi are to meet Thursday and Friday in Beijing. Philippe Leblanc, CBC News, Taipei.
0: A former Mountie accused of being an agent for the Chinese government is expected to learn his fate in B.C. Supreme Court today. William Miker's defense argued the Crown's case relies too much on circumstantial evidence. As Georgie Smythe reports, there have been some surprising moments in the trial.
3: The former RCMP officer denies allegations he was working for the Chinese government to prepare a campaign of intimidation against a multimillionaire Chinese expat who lives in BC, a man China says fled the country with hundreds of millions of dollars. To prove their case, Crown prosecutors used an email Micah sent to a colleague in 2017, where he talked about a, quote, fraudster wanted by Chinese police. The prosecution says it's presented a range of facts that Micah was laying the groundwork for a campaign of extortion, one that was an affront to Canadian sovereignty.
4: I think I'm a pretty straight, honest guy.
3: On the final day of the judge-only trial, Micah's counsel told the court the Crown's case is purely circumstantial, based mostly on a narrow reading of two paragraphs from that email, and that criminal intent had not been proven. A verdict is expected today. Georgie Smythe, CBC News, Vancouver.
0: Keir Starmer is still clinging to his job as British Prime Minister and leader of the Labour Party for now. In Parliament today, King Charles delivered a speech laying out the Starmer government's priorities, including long-promised changes to education, health, and the courts. But it appears that's not enough to satisfy critics. Starmer's health secretary, Wes Streeting, is rumored to be launching a leadership challenge as early as tomorrow. Ontario's health ministry is asking seven more people to isolate in the hantavirus outbreak. The province says they're considered low-risk contacts. The seven are in addition to three others already isolating after being exposed to the virus while traveling. They're considered high-risk and directed to isolate for 45 days out of an abundance of caution. In Halifax, a wildlife rescue center is seeing an influx of sick pigeons, apparently poisoned. Right now, Hope for Wildlife has two in intensive care. Hope Swinemer says they've likely ingested poison-laced corn kernels.
5: We do see a lot of places that may put out corn laced with a rodenticide or a poison, and that's what we hear the most of. And it makes us easy to diagnose because the bird will come in with a crop full of corn, and that usually is the first indicator that something's wrong.
0: The city banned poisoning pigeons in 2015, but only on municipal properties. Swinemer says it's dangerous not only for the pigeons, but for other animals who might consume the toxins. That is The World This Hour. For CBC News, I'm Mike Miles.

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1: Good morning, good morning. So much great music headed your way, including a song from an artist that has a massive arena tour going through North America. And she's got a couple stops in Canada. I'm going to tell you about that right after this one. Love this tune, Sugar in the Tank, Julian Baker and Torres.

Julian Baker and Torres with Sugar in the Tank. Well, folks, signed up for the pre-sale, didn't get a ticket then. Signed up for the regular sale, didn't get a ticket then. But I will be bringing my kids to see Olivia Rodrigo. Not quite sure how, but it's happening. She is hitting the road for a massive arena tour. She's got one show in Montreal in October, two in Toronto in October, and then two shows in Vancouver in December. I wonder which one I'm going to be at. Olivia Rodrigo dropped dead.

First release by Joel Plaskett, Emergency, in 14 years. Now, Joel's been busy. He made a bunch of solo records. He made a bunch of music with his dad. And oh, he got appointed to the Order of Nova Scotia. I mean, no big deal. It's only the province's highest order. So well deserved to such a wonderful human being. Here's Joel Plaskett, Emergency. Fill in the blanks.

Billy or Fool with Never Be Without Love. Now, it's funny. People go up to Melissa Etheridge and go, I saw you at Lilith Fair. She was never at Lilith Fair. She wanted to do it really badly, but they said, we don't have a spot for you. Now, it went down right after her big fourth and fifth albums. She'd finished her big world tour. They were putting it together. She wanted to get up, be a guest or whatever. And the answer that came back was, we don't have a place for you. But I bet they'd have a place for her now if they mounted it today. Here's Melissa Etheridge, Come to My Window.

Jane's Party with Over You. Okay, coming up in Two Tunes Time, it's Play It By Ear, so don't move a muscle. First, here's the latest from Steven Sanchez. Here's Chuck the Money.

0: Britty with Keep Running. And guess what time it is? It's game time. Here's the deal. You're going to hear two audio clues and a song all from the same year. And your job is to tell me what year it was. It's time for...
1: Play it by year.
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0: In this year, Shad won the Juno for Rap Recording of the Year, proving once and for all that thoughtful lyrics and cardigans could, in fact, be a power move.
3: No matter what the issue, but there will be some issues to address. 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
0: It was also the same year that King's Speech won Best Picture at the Oscars, reminding everyone that public speaking is terrifying, even if you're the king.
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8: Yes.
0: I love that movie. It was also the year Lil Wayne released How to Love, featuring Detail. What year was it? You'll find out after this track.

That was Lil Wayne with How to Love. That was your Play It By Year for the day. It came out the same year that Shad upset the rap category at the Junos and The King's Speech won the Oscar for Best Picture. If you guessed 2011, you won the thing. Tune in 7:30 every weekday, 8 o'clock in Newfoundland. What a way to get over hump day. Let's keep the good times going with my buddy Don Amaro. Here's Break the Glass.

Taylor Jansen promising everybody goes to heaven. I'm Davenant Doyle, and this next band is called Jurassic 5. And this is how they got the band. They played one of their first songs to a friend's mother, and she made the joke, "You guys think you sound like the Fantastic Five, but you sound more like the Jurassic Five." Everybody started laughing, and the name stuck. Here they are with Quality Control.

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That was the one and only Begonia with So High. Well, the Sadies are doing a tour of Spain in the fall and winter, November, December. I cannot think of anywhere else I would rather spend November and December. Spain. And Tara Lightfoot is going on the road with them to open up those shows and hang around little towns and eat little pincho sandwiches and drink wine. It's going to be lovely. Here's Tara with No Hurry.

0: Tara Lightfoot with No Hurry. Okay, stick around because coming up, I'm playing you more music, including a song from an artist who won the award for Best Attitude when she was just 7 years old. First, we're going to head to the news, figure out what's going on in the rest of the world and in the country, and then meet back here for a nervous system musical reset.
1: From CBC News, The World This Hour, I'm Mike Miles. U.S. President Donald Trump is in China for a state visit. He'll be meeting with President Xi Jinping, trying to improve trade between the two countries. That visit comes amid growing fear in Taiwan. China will move to take over the self-governing island. Philippe Leblanc reports from Taipei.
2: In a Taipei basement, a dozen civilians fire air guns at targets. As anxiety grows ahead of the summit between Presidents Trump and Xi, they say they need to prepare. Taiwan's interests are also America's interests, says this man, so we need to deter China from invading us. For many here, the concern is that support for Taiwan could be part of a broader deal between Washington and Beijing. Taiwan fears even subtle changes in American rhetoric or support could weaken deterrence against China, which claims the Democratic Island as its own territory. In Copenhagen Tuesday, Taiwan President Lai Ching-te remotely thanked the U.S. for strengthening the island's defense capabilities.
3: The people of Taiwan, they will never bow to pressure.
2: Trump and Xi are to meet Thursday and Friday in Beijing. Philippe Leblanc, CBC News, Taipei.
1: A former Mountie accused of being an agent for the Chinese government is expected to learn his fate in BC Supreme Court today. William Miker's defense argued the Crown's case relies too much on circumstantial evidence. Georgie Smythe reports.
4: The former RCMP officer denies allegations he was working for the Chinese government to prepare a campaign of intimidation against a multimillionaire Chinese expat who lives in BC, a man China says fled the country with hundreds of millions of dollars. To prove their case, Crown prosecutors used an email Micah sent to a colleague in 2017, where he talked about a, quote, fraudster wanted by Chinese police. The prosecution says it's presented a range of facts that Micah was laying the groundwork for a campaign of extortion, one that was an affront to Canadian sovereignty.
5: I think I'm a pretty straight, honest guy.
4: On the final day of the judge-only trial, Micah's counsel told the court the Crown's case is purely circumstantial, based mostly on a narrow reading of two paragraphs from that email, and that criminal intent had not been proven. A verdict is expected today. Georgie Smythe, CBC News, Vancouver.
1: Keir Starmer is still clinging to his job as British Prime Minister and leader of the Labour Party, for now. In Parliament today, King Charles delivered a speech laying out the Starmer government's priorities, including long-promised changes to education, health, and the courts. As for Starmer, Health Secretary Wes Streeting is rumoured to be launching a leadership challenge as early as tomorrow. The Philippine Senate in Manila was in lockdown after gunshots rang out. Chaos erupting as people run for cover. It's not clear who fired the shots or if there was an intended target, but it happened as authorities tried to arrest a senator. Ronald De La Rosa is wanted by the International Criminal Court for a charge of crimes against humanity. He was a national police chief during former President Rodrigo Duterte's anti-drug crackdowns about a decade ago. Thousands of petty drug suspects were killed. The arrest warrant alleges De La Rosa murdered dozens of them. The PWHL has just announced two new expansion teams, one in Las Vegas, the other in Hamilton, Ontario. That city's long coveted the return of the NHL, and that news coming after a big victory for the Montreal Victoire.
6: It's over!
1: They beat the Minnesota Frost 2-1 last night. Montreal will now play the Ottawa Charge for the Walter Cup, an all-Canadian final round starting tomorrow. Meantime, in the NHL, the Buffalo Sabres beat the Montreal Canadiens, tying their second-round series. That game goes tomorrow night in Buffalo. That is The World This Hour. For CBC News, I'm Mike Miles.
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0: Good morning, good morning. So much great music headed your way, including the latest from Talk. Now, his last single had 500 million global streams. I think this one is going to get up there too. First, let's kick off the hour with Brooke Combs. Here's Tears Won't Lie.

Brookcombe. Tears won't lie. I'm Davenant Doyle. And when Alessia Cara was 7 years old and she was doing gymnastics like you would, but by her own admission, she says that she was absolutely horrible at it. At the end of year ceremony, while all the other kids were receiving awards for skills like best posture, balance beam technique, she was given the award for best attitude. And honestly, I got a best attitude award in tennis when I was growing up too. And it stuck with me. It's kept me in line. Still not a great tennis player. Here's Alessia Cara, slow motion.

Chubb and Sebastian Gaskin with I Know. All right, Talk has a new single out now. It's called Time Machine. And he says, and I quote, "I'm one of those people kept up at night by mistakes I've made in the past. The world spins fast. Life goes quick. Every person at some point in their lives made a wish for a time machine to go back and fix some dumb mistakes. And this song represents mine. No regrets, Talk. No regrets. Here's Time Machine. Left.

to you, Wood. Dirt Roads. Coming up, it's Under the Covers. It is all about cover songs. You know, what did they do to try and make it different? What did they do to try and keep it the same? Today, you're going to hear a version of this.

What a wicked tune. Great version of that's coming up in 2 songs time. But first, I'm going to play you some Ray and this one by Kendrick Lamar. Here's All Right.

down before. When our pride was low, looking at the world like, where do we go? And we hate po-po, wanna kill us dead in the street for sure. I met the preacher's

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1: You're about to hear the dreamiest version of this classic rock tune.

That song, Big Wreck. Ian Thornley wrote this song about pining over someone and punishing yourself about the missteps you've made in a relationship. And then when you hear a song that reminds you so much of that person you're pining for, it triggers you into a spiral and you end up just wallowing in your pain. I don't know if anybody out there is relating to this. You know, on the surface, it might sound a little bit harsh, but no bones about it. This is one of my favorite all-time songs. It just rocks. And the band Mir agrees with me. So thank you very much. They have a great story. Now, Francis and Greg from the band were both working at Massey Hall in Toronto. And they ended up chatting about music. They would send each other tracks back and forth over social media. And then they decided, you know what? Let's join forces. Let's become a band. And they decided to pick a few cover tunes. And they landed on this song almost immediately. Even though they grew up in completely different parts of the country, they both listened to local rock radio. And this song was omnipresent. They said it's so cool that a song that deals with nostalgia and memory is now so nostalgic for so many of us. Got my arm raised. Me too. Here's Mir covering Big Wreck, that song.

That was Mirror covering Big Wreck, that song. All right, let's go from a Big Wreck to Lil' Kim and Mr. Cheeks with the Jump Off.

That was Teddy with Rich. Now, I don't necessarily want to be rich, but I would love it if somebody could just take care of my clothes. I mean, wash them, dry them, fold them, put them away. I just wear them and I never have to think about it again. That, I don't want a chef, I don't want a driver, I don't want any of those things. That's all I want. I'm Davina Doyle, just over here at Mornings doing some manifestation. This next song is by a band of a brother and a sister from Montreal called Handsome Ellie. And this song is all about the benefits of careful communication. Now, they wrote it at a Latin music writing camp, which is where the Spanish comes into play in the chorus. And the chorus means without yelling. That's what sin guitar means, which is, of course, careful communication.

of Monsters and Men, Ordinary Creature. I'm Davenant Doyle, and man, the world is a conundrum. I remember 25 years ago with my band Shay, we had a song called Happy Baby, and I wrote the lyrics in the bridge, you know, these lines upon my face, I'd be a fool to erase because they show my place in this world. You're not allowed to write that when you're in your 20s because you don't know how you're going to feel. But still at this point, Billie Eilish said on the Amy Poehler podcast that she's against plastic surgery. She said, I'm so excited to age and I'm excited for my face to age and my body to age and not change it. She said she wants her kids to look at her and have her face look like their face. Here's Billie Eilish with My Future. Okay.

Allie X with The Seventh Floor. All right. Thanks for hanging out with us this morning. We've got time for two more songs this hour. Here's Vampire Weekend with Harmony Hall.

0: What a way to end the show. That was Kaylee Cardinal with Just Let Me Lie to You. Okay, stick around for classical music on Tempo with my friend, Julie Nesralla. Your news is next.
1: From CBC News, The World This Hour, I'm Mike Miles. And we begin with a breaking story from northwestern Alberta. Several people are seriously hurt after a charter bus rolled off a highway near Beaver Lodge, 420 kilometers northwest of Edmonton. RCMP say they're being treated in hospital. More details as they become available. U.S. President Donald Trump is in Beijing, beginning a state visit to China, where he'll meet with President Xi Jinping. Willie Lowry looks at what each side is looking for.
2: Relations have been tense. This visit is part of a reset. President Donald Trump has spoken glowingly of his Chinese counterpart, Xi Jinping.
3: He's been a friend of mine. He's been somebody that we get along with. And I think you're going to see that good things are going to happen.
2: Trump's mission over the coming days has been scaled back somewhat because of the Iran war, which is likely to be a major talking point between the two leaders. But Trump will try to focus on trade and technology. Xi is expected to press the U.S. on Taiwan. Washington currently does not support independence, but Xi is hoping to get the Trump administration to say it opposes it. Beijing is hoping to get the U.S. to ease restrictions around the sale of AI chips and semiconductors, which it needs to drive its economic, military, and technological ambitions. Willie Lowry, CBC News, Washington.
1: The crew of the Artemis II space mission is in Ottawa, sharing their experiences from their journey beyond the far side of the moon a little over a month ago. Rafi Bujakanyan tells us more.
4: It is such an honor.
5: It's not unusual for Canada's Prime Minister to receive foreign dignitaries at his office, a little more so to shake hands with people who have left this planet.
4: This is the first time we've actually had a conversation on Earth, actually.
5: Canadian astronaut Jeremy Hansen and the rest of the Artemis II crew, along with fellow Canadian astronaut Jenny Gibbons, are spending the day in the national capital.
4: Artemis II is just a step in a much longer journey for us, and like you, we can't wait to be part of what's next.
5: There is legislation currently before the House of Commons the government says will enable Canada to join remaining G7 countries in being able to launch orbital satellites or rockets. Even if it passes, the government says not to expect such a homegrown launch from Canada for another 2 to 3 years. Rafi Bujakanyan, CBC News, Ottawa.
1: One of the largest coffee chains in the United States is trying a Canadian comeback, with plans for hundreds of Dunkin' Donuts locations to open here. Anise Haidari reports.
6: Foodtastic, the Montreal company behind Second Cup, says it's bringing Dunkin' Donuts to Canada.
7: And all our franchisees are going to be local Canadian franchisees.
6: Peter Mammis is the president of Foodtastic. He says he sees opportunity even in a softer economy.
7: The quick service restaurants are having a little bit of a lull. But I think that's actually a benefit to us because there's going to be a lot more real estate available to us.
6: In the 2010s, the last few Dunkin' franchises in Canada folded under other ownership, in part blaming a lack of investment to fight Tim Hortons. University of Toronto marketing professor David Soberman says Tim's is still a big competitor.
8: Even if Dunkin' opens a couple of hundred outlets, it's still very small compared to Tim Hortons.
6: The first outlets are planned for Toronto and Montreal. So while the slogan says America runs on Dunkin', most of Canada will have to wait. Anise Haidari, CBC News, Calgary.
1: PEI Premier Rob Lance says it's time to do away with time changes.
9: It is a disruption to our daily routine, our sleep schedules. So in that sense, it does have an effect. And I think there's probably a fair body of research out there about the effects of moving the clocks every year.
1: Lance says he's putting daylight time on the agenda for the next meeting of Atlantic premiers. Nova Scotia's premier said he'd be open to the idea if the other Atlantic provinces are on board. British Columbia and Alberta are already doing away with twice-a-year time changes. Ontario's passed legislation doing the same, but it's conditional on what neighboring states and provinces do. And that's our time. That is The World This Hour. For CBC News, I'm Mike Miles.

0: Now here's the BC weather from Environment Canada. For the North Coast, periods of rain and windy at times today, the high near 11. Tomorrow, showers ending in the morning. For the Peace region, a chance of afternoon showers and a risk of lightning. Today's high near 20. Tomorrow, a mix of sun and cloud. For the Central Interior, mainly cloudy today. Winds gusting at times to 50 kilometers an hour. Today's high near 16. Sunny breaks tomorrow. For the Boundary and Kootenay regions, showers this afternoon. There's also a chance of lightning. Temperatures in the high teens. Tomorrow, a mix of sun and cloud. For the Okanagan and southern interior, showers beginning this morning. There's also a risk of thunderstorms and a high near 18. Mainly sunny tomorrow. And for Metro Vancouver, Victoria, the Fraser Valley, a chance of showers this morning followed by some partial clearing. Winds gusting to 50 kilometers an hour this afternoon. Today's high near 18. Tonight, partly cloudy with a low down to 11. Tomorrow, sunny breaks in the morning with a chance of showers later in the day. Tomorrow's high near 16.
1: 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And it's back on CBC Gem, with six fierce clubs battling all season long for glory. From coast to coast, Canada's first professional women's soccer league is bringing the heat. 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
2: Oh, you made it. I just couldn't start without you. I hope you're planning to stay a little while. I've got great music for us this morning, including pianist Peter Longworth playing some Brahms, as well as music from Gabrielle Fauré and Ina Boyle. And I can't wait to share it all with you. Oh, what's that? Where's Julie? Oh, she had to step out just for a little bit. I'm Phil Chu, and it's so great to have you here on Tempo. But enough about me. Come on, give me your coat. Why don't you sit down, put your feet up, and let's get started with this overture from William Walton.

Bill Chu, dog sitting for Julie Nesralla. If what we just heard was the noise and swagger of the harbor, then this is the walk home right afterwards. The harbor's behind you, and the noise is fading. All you hear now are your footsteps and the sound of your own thoughts.

takes a sincere heart to play music like that with such beauty and clarity. And I can share with you that pianist Peter Longworth had exactly that kind of heart. I'm so grateful we could hear him again in that recording from his album of piano works by Johannes Brahms. That was the Intermezzo in E-flat major. Johannes Brahms was very patient in his work, and that's putting it lightly. Rather than produce constantly, he was selective, slow, and highly self-critical. He destroyed a lot of his early works, as in literally set on fire, and published only what he felt was fully formed. I wonder if Brahms took his cue from Arcangelo Corelli, a Baroque composer who takes the crown for long gestation periods. He was known to have tinkered and revised for as long as 30 years before deciding that the music was just right.

A Joyful Sprint to the Finish Line. That was Arcangelo Corelli's Concerto Grosso No. 4 in D major, performed by Europa Galante, led by Fabio Biondi. This is Tempo on CBC Music. I'm Phil Chu, in for Julie Nizralla. We'll travel now from 17th century Rome to 20th century Spain with Joaquin Turina's Andalusian Scenes. Throughout the Romantic era, Spanish rhythms and colors were used by composers as kind of an exotic effect rather than something lived. Going into the 20th century, Spanish composers like Turina began reclaiming their musical language and heritage. In his hands, the sounds of guitar strumming and habanera rhythms aren't borrowed gestures. These are the songs and serenades drawn from the world he knows.

That was Canadian guitarist Dale Kavanagh playing her own piece, The Arpeggio Study. Before that, what a performance from the Nash Ensemble. That was À la fenêtre, At the Window, the final movement of Andalusian Scenes by Joaquin Turina. The other movements of that work are titled Serenade and At Twilight. I'll leave the story to your imagination. Wink, wink, nudge, nudge. If you're at the window, gazing wistfully into the distance as you wait for Julie Nesralla, she told me to let you know she'll be back soon. Meanwhile, I'm Phil Chu, keeping you company here on Tempo on CBC Music. We'll head now across the mountains from Spain into France. Our first hour finishes with music inspired by one of the most influential plays from the turn of the century, Pelléas et Mélisande. It's a bit more than your average Netflix binge story. This play is all about atmosphere, suggestion, and unspoken emotion. On the surface, it's a tragic love triangle, but the drama isn't driven by these clear plot points or decisive action. The characters seem to drift through events of their own lives rather than drive them, as though the choices were already made. Gabriel Fauré's music captures this really rare sense of beauty and tragedy. Emotions present, but it's also held really far away. Here is Fauré's suite from Pelléas et Mélisande, performed by l'Orchestre Symphonique de Montréal.

That was music from Gabriel Fauré, his suite from Pelléas et Mélisande, performed by l'Orchestre Symphonique de Montréal. I got a lot coming up for you. First, we're going to have your news, and just after that, stay with me. Music from the grand pooba of Baroque music, J.S. Bach, a piano quintet from the golden age of Hollywood, and of course, way more. Stay tuned.

0: From CBC News, The World This Hour, I'm Kaz Boivin. Canada remains on alert for new infections of hantavirus following the outbreak on a cruise ship. More people in Ontario are now being asked to self-isolate. And in Alberta and BC, six people are in quarantine. Lauren Pelly has the latest.
1: Ontario's Ministry of Health has asked seven more people to isolate, though a spokesperson says they're considered low-risk contacts. That's on top of three other Ontario residents who are considered high risk and are still isolating after direct exposure to this potentially deadly virus.
2: La patiente a aujourd'hui la forme la plus sévère.
1: Meanwhile, in Paris, France, hospital officials say a hantavirus patient there is on life support. There are now nearly a dozen known cases around the world, and experts suspect the outbreak could stretch on for weeks. Still, European health officials say there's no sign hantavirus poses a broader risk to the public. Microbiologist Andreas Hofer.
3: There are no indications that this virus is acting any different from the known virus circulating in some regions of the world.
1: Some scientists also say the outbreak offers a reminder that the world desperately needs a hantavirus vaccine. Lauren Pelly, CBC News, Toronto.
0: The federal and Alberta governments are close to a deal on industrial carbon pricing. CBC News has learned that Alberta's effective carbon price would increase to $130 a ton by 2040. Canada currently has a national carbon price that applies to all provinces and territories. It was supposed to rise to $170 by 2030. The policy is considered the most important measure in driving down Canada's greenhouse gas emissions. In Ottawa, Canada's Prime Minister has welcomed the team of space travelers who went around the moon and back again.
4: It is such an honor on behalf of all Canadians to welcome the team of Artemis.
0: The Artemis II astronauts presented Mark Carney a plaque with the Canadian flag that was in orbit. He gave them a commemorative coin in return. Canadian astronaut Jeremy Hansen also received the flag that flew on the Peace Tower the day the Artemis II mission splashed down. Hansen spoke on behalf of the crew.
5: I really resonate with your words, sir, about this shining a light back on Canada about what we are capable of on the world stage, and that Artemis II is just a step in a much longer journey for us. And like you, we can't wait to be part of what's next.
0: And this hour, the crew are speaking at Ottawa's National Arts Centre to discuss humanity's decision to return to the moon. Mexico's president denies that U.S. agents are carrying out targeted assassinations on Mexican soil, but media reports suggest the CIA is escalating its war on cartels, moving from information gathering to lethal action. Jorge Barrera has more from Mexico City.
6: Mexican President Claudia Sheinbaum calls reports that the CIA was involved in a targeted assassination of a drug cartel operative fictions the size of the universe. Imagine the size of the construction of the lies of a report of this size, says Sheinbaum. CNN and the New York Times reported Tuesday that the CIA was linked to the car bombing of a mid-level operative of the Sinaloa cartel. It happened in late March on a highway on the outskirts of Mexico City. Mexico City security analyst David Saucedo believes the reports are plausible, given the history of the CIA in Latin America. In April, two U.S. officials, reportedly CIA operatives, died in a car crash following a counter-drug operation in the state of Chihuahua. Jorge Barrera, CBC News, Mexico City.
0: The Professional Women's Hockey League has announced two new expansion teams, one in Las Vegas, the other in Hamilton, Ontario. Steeltown's yet-to-be-named team will play in the newly renovated TD Coliseum, and their jerseys will be gold, maroon, and cream. A nod to the city's CFL football team, the Hamilton Tiger Cats. 15% of the PWHL players come from the Hamilton area. That is your World This Hour. For CBC News, I'm Kaz Boivin.
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0: Welcome back. I'm so glad you decided to stick around for another hour of Tempo here on CBC Music. I'm Phil Chu, in for Julian Izarella, and it's my pleasure to guide us through another hour of beautiful music for your weekday morning. To start things off, here's a vigorous symphonic overture from Louise Farenc. If you're not familiar with her wonderful music, I would invite you to think of Felix Mendelssohn, but instead of fairy-like melodies, Farenc gives us a lot more muscle and heft.

all the grandeur and nobility of the classical era with a tasteful touch of the dramatic. That was Louise Farenc's Overture No. 1. Even though there's no story attached to it, it wasn't difficult imagining the heroism, the dramatic landscapes, and the flights of fancy brought to life by story attached to it. It wasn't difficult imagining the heroism,

station and highly competitive audition process held every 3 years, and those selected are granted a 3-year loan of one of these extraordinary instruments. Among them is a cello made in 1696 by Antonio Stradivari, known as the Bonjour. Hello. We're going to hear it now in the hands of one of its former guardians, Canadian cellist Rachel Mercer. Here she is to perform the opening movements of J.S. Bach's first cello suite.

A sound that's been resonating since 1696. That was cellist Rachel Mercer performing the first three movements of J.S. Bach's first cello suite in G major. And that instrument you heard was the Stradivarius Bonjour Cello, made in 1696 and still going strong. If you consider that your typical concert-level piano stays in top performance condition for only about a decade before it's replaced, it's totally staggering to realize these instruments have been singing about joys and sorrows for 300 years. I'm Phil Chu, in for Julie Nesralla. Thank you for joining me here on Tempo. One can only imagine Eric Korngold's reaction when he arrived in America from Austria in 1934. I like to think he said, "I have a feeling we're not in Vienna anymore." He was invited to compose music for a film adaptation of A Midsummer Night's Dream, which was so successful that offers came pouring in for more of his music. His success was the stuff that dreams were made of. Korngold's musical style more or less came to define what we now think of as the sound of the golden age of Hollywood. It's wonderfully lush and flows effortlessly with unexpected twists and turns. Some have suggested that his style maybe leans too far into sentimentality. To that, I'd say, frankly, my dear, I don't give a damn.

And that's just the first movement of Eric Korngold's Piano Quintet in C Major, performed by the Goldner String Quartet and pianist Piers Lane. I'm Phil Chu, in for Julie Nizralla. To close our second hour in a more dignified manner, we step back from the romanticism of Korngold to the 18th century courts of Luigi Boccherini and his Symphony No. 15 in D minor. Even though it's called a symphony, this isn't yet the grand, heavy-handed, symphonic sounds of someone like Beethoven. It's a lot closer to the intimacy of chamber music, just written on a much larger canvas. What's most important is that we can still hear all the individual voices. The beauty is never in the huge gestures, but the tiny details.

From the ensemble Le Concert des Nations, led by Jordi Savall, that was Luigi Boccherini's Symphony No. 15 in D minor. You're listening to Tempo on CBC Music. I'm Phil Chu, sitting in for Julina Zralla. Your news is up next, and more Tempo on the other side. See you soon.

0: From CBC News, The World This Hour, I'm Kaz Boivin. CBC News has learned Alberta and Ottawa are close to agreeing on an industrial carbon pricing. This is a key measure in bringing down Canada's greenhouse gas emissions and one that had become a point of contention in their energy negotiations. David Thurton has more.
1: $130 per ton might not mean a whole lot to most, but in the world of energy and climate politics, it's everything. The hope has always been that having a strong enough carbon price would force big polluters, including in the oil sands, to slash emissions. Sources not authorized to speak publicly tell CBC both Prime Minister Mark Carney and Alberta Premier Daniel Smith are close to resolving the dispute that has been at the center of energy negotiations. Right now, Alberta's effective carbon price sometimes hovers at $20 per ton. According to sources, Alberta has agreed to raise it to $130 per ton by 2040. But that is way below where the carbon price was supposed to be by then, at least $170 a ton, which means the Carney government is likely weakening another national climate policy. David Thurton, CBC News, Ottawa.
0: Ontario is asking seven more people to self-isolate due to the risk of hantavirus. The province's health ministry says they are considered low-risk contacts. That means they likely came into contact with one or more of Ontario's three high-risk individuals who are now currently isolating as well. In British Columbia and Alberta, another six people are isolating. Health officials say no Canadians are presently showing symptoms of hantavirus. They add that the overall risk to the public is low. Hamilton and Las Vegas are getting new hockey teams. It's part of the Professional Women's Hockey League's rapid expansion plans. And as Jamie Strachan tells us, more announcements could be on the way.
2: The Professional Women's Hockey League is growing again. PWHL officials announced today the league will be adding expansion teams in Hamilton and Las Vegas for the 2026-27 season. The league is expected to add an additional team before next season, bringing the total to 12 teams. The PWHL launched with six teams in 2024. Hamilton will be the league's third franchise in the province of Ontario, joining Toronto and Ottawa. Vancouver is the fourth Canadian team. It joined the league along with Seattle last season. The PWHL has played neutral site games in many different markets, but never before in Las Vegas. PWHL teams are owned by a single ownership group backed by billionaire Mark Walter. And today's announcement comes as an all-Canadian battle for the league's championship trophy gets underway between Ottawa and Montreal. Jamie Strachan, CBC News, Toronto.
0: In British Parliament this morning. Fanfare for a speech from King Charles, laying out the British government's priorities, including changes to education, health, and the courts. But it's not clear if Prime Minister Keir Starmer will be around long enough to see them through. He's still facing pressure after last week's disastrous local elections. Starmer met with his ministers today, warning that a challenge to his leadership would plunge his Labour Party into chaos. This challenge is expected to be launched by Health Secretary Wes Streeting as early as tomorrow. And Philippine President Ferdinand Marcos Jr. is calling for calm after shots were fired in that country's Senate. Journalists and visitors fled in panic from the scene. It's not clear still who fired the shots, but it happened as authorities were trying to arrest a senator. Ronald De La Rosa is wanted by the International Criminal Court for a charge of crimes against humanity. He was a national police chief a decade ago during former Philippine President Rodrigo Duterte's bloody anti-drug crackdowns. Thousands of petty drug suspects were killed, and the arrest warrant alleges that De La Rosa was responsible for dozens of murders. That is your World This Hour. For news anytime, go to cbcnews.ca. 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
8: Welcome back to Tempo on CBC Music. I'm your guest host, Phil Chu. Your favorite gal, Julie Nasralla, is taking some much-needed vacay, but have no fear. I'm here until her hair reappears. For our final hour, I'm not going to hold back on trying to tug at your heartstrings. First up, we're going to have music from Irish composer Ina Boyle. A lot of her life was spent in isolation. She was in a small Irish county where she cared for her family. And from there, she composed and mailed out her scores to orchestras and choirs, of course, in the hope of getting them performed. But a lot of her work went entirely unheard during her lifetime. We're going to listen to her violin concerto, titled To the Memory of My Mother. And besides that very beautiful dedication, Ina offers a really personal tribute inside the music. She's tucked in a melody from a Christmas carol that she had written just a few years before her mother's passing. Here is the Vienna Radio Symphony Orchestra, led by Irene Delgado Jimenez, with Esther Abrami on violin.

That was violinist Esther Abrami and the Vienna Radio Symphony Orchestra, led by Irene Delgado Jimenez, performing a work that I hope becomes part of our standard repertoire. That was Ina Boyle's Violin Concerto, to the memory of my mother. I'm Phil Chu, in for Julian Izrala. Thank you for being here with me on Tempo on CBC Music. Our final work for today features a piano introduction that, to even mention it to pianists, induces no small amount of fear and anxiety. There's no orchestral introduction to warm up the crowd, so the pianist, the soloist, has to set the tone for the next 35 minutes. No pressure. Here is Beethoven's fourth piano concerto and one of my favorite pianists, Maria Yao Pires. She's joined by Daniel Harding and the Swedish Radio Symphony Orchestra.

0: life-affirming music from Beethoven. That was his fourth piano concerto in G major, performed by pianist Maria Jao Piresch and the Swedish Radio Symphony Orchestra led by Daniel Harding. Thanks for spending the morning with me. I'm Phil Chu, in for Julie Niasralla, here on Tempo on CBC Music. Your news is next, and then there are three more hours of great music on About Time. Have a great day.
1: From CBC News, The World This Hour, I'm Kaz Bovin. A retired Mountie has been found not guilty of foreign interference on behalf of China. BC Supreme Court Justice Martha Devlin said the Crown had failed to prove that William Miker had prepared a campaign of coercion against a person targeted by Chinese authorities. Beijing had accused that person of fraud worth hundreds of millions of dollars. The justice said the circumstantial evidence presented left a reasonable doubt that Miker was guilty. Canada remains on alert for new infections of hantavirus following the outbreak on that cruise ship. More people in Ontario are now being asked to self-isolate. And in Alberta and BC, six people are in quarantine. Lauren Pelly has the latest.
2: Ontario's Ministry of Health has asked seven more people to isolate, though a spokesperson says they're considered low-risk contacts. That's on top of three other Ontario residents who are considered high risk and are still isolating after direct exposure to this potentially deadly virus.
3: La patiente a aujourd'hui la forme la plus sévère.
2: Meanwhile, in Paris, France, hospital officials say a hantavirus patient there is on life support. There are now nearly a dozen known cases around the world, and experts suspect the outbreak could stretch on for weeks. Still, European health officials say there's no sign hantavirus poses a broader risk to the public. Microbiologist Andreas Hofer.
4: There are no indications that this virus is acting any different from the known virus circulating in some regions of the world.
2: Some scientists also say the outbreak offers a reminder that the world desperately needs a hantavirus vaccine. Lauren Pelly, CBC News, Toronto.
1: The federal and Alberta governments are close to a deal on industrial carbon pricing. CBC News has learned that Alberta's effective carbon price would increase to $130 a ton by 2040. Canada currently has a national carbon price that applies to all provinces and territories. That was supposed to rise to $170 by 2030. The policy is considered the most important measure in driving down Canada's greenhouse gas emissions. In Ottawa, Canada's Prime Minister has welcomed the team of space travelers who went around the moon and back again.
5: It is such an honor, on behalf of all Canadians, to welcome the team of Artemis.
1: The Artemis II astronauts presented Mark Carney a plaque with the Canadian flag that was in orbit, and he gave them a commemorative coin in return. Canadian astronaut Jeremy Hansen also received a flag that flew on the Peace Tower the day that the Artemis II mission splashed down. Mexico's president denies that U.S. agents are carrying out targeted assassinations on Mexican soil, but media reports suggest the CIA is escalating its war on cartels, moving from information gathering to lethal action. Jorge Barrera has more from Mexico City.
6: Una ficción del tamaño del universo.
7: Mexican President Claudia Sheinbaum calls reports that the CIA was involved in a targeted assassination of a drug cartel operative fictions the size of the universe.
6: Imagínense el tamaño.
7: Imagine the size of the construction of the lies of a report of this size, says Sheinbaum. CNN and the New York Times reported Tuesday that the CIA was linked to the car bombing of a mid-level operative of the Sinaloa cartel. It happened in late March on a highway on the outskirts of Mexico City. Mexico City security analyst David Saucedo believes the reports are plausible, given the history of the CIA in Latin America. In April, two U.S. officials, reportedly CIA operatives, died in a car crash following a counter-drug operation in the state of Chihuahua. Jorge Barrera, CBC News, Mexico City.
1: The Professional Women's Hockey League has announced two new expansion teams, one in Las Vegas, the other in Hamilton, Ontario. Hamilton's yet-to-be-named team will play in the newly renovated TD Coliseum, and their jerseys will be gold, maroon, and cream, a nod to the city's CFL football team, the Hamilton Tiger Cats. 15% of PWHL players come from the Hamilton area. That is your World This Hour. For CBC News, I'm Kaz Bovin.
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Welcome to the afternoon. You're listening to About Time, a radio show that comes your way via the CBC Music Network every weekday afternoon for 3 hours. Music and stories. My name is Tom Allen. Thanks for being here with us. Lots ahead on today's program. Playing Favorites, our regular Wednesday feature. Looking at the very popular music of Max Richter, who had a whole musical life, a whole career, as one does, before he reimagined Vivaldi's Four Seasons and changed everything. We'll listen to some of that in the third hour today. We also have this to start out from Jennifer Higdon, composed for the American Brass Quintet. The version of the American Brass Quintet has been around for almost 50 years, but only in the last few years has it included Hilary Sims, the brilliant trombonist from Torbay, Newfoundland. And it was that edition of the brass for whom Jennifer wrote this. Jennifer Higdon, this is called The Book of Brass. This one, Ramp Up.

precise and vigorous from the American Brass Quintet, music written for them by the American composer Jennifer Higdon, and that is called Ramp Up, and that's a movement out of the larger piece called The Book of Brass. I think of The Book of Love, I think of Don McLean and American Pride, no, but there's no reference to The Book of Brass. The rhyming is just, it's just too fraught, that's all. This Claude Debussy from the Piano Preludes, Book One. It was a long-term compositional effort for Debussy. And I wonder, I don't know, a composer who played the piano so brilliantly and who wrote for the piano with such imagination, it seems to me he would have ideas all the time and turn them into something that would kind of keep them until he figured out what he was going to do with them. And a lot of those pieces must have become Piano Preludes, because it's kind of a catalog of invention in the most brilliant way, including this one, named for the character from Midsummer Night's Dream. This is Danse de Puck by Claude Debussy, just in time for hockey playoffs.

from 1889, and the young Ethel Smyth. That's her first major piece, or her first piece, as far as we know, for orchestra, the Serenade in D, a kind of a sneaky fugue there in the second movement. Lovely stuff. That was played by the Orchestre de Chambre de Lausanne, with Joshua Weilerstein directing. And that music was first heard at the Crystal Palace in London, which was a glorious place in the late 19th century, early 20th century. A glorious destination for music, daytime concerts there. The music director was August Mann. As far as I can tell, not a relation to Thomas Mann, but I might be wrong about that. At any rate, this particular branch of the Mann family was from Prussia, and the person who became a conductor and a wind player began life as a glass blower. His dad was a glass blower, and when Augustus Mann was 10, he got to fill in at the factory for a little while and learned enough of the trade to realize that he'd rather be blowing the flute or the clarinet.

and went that way instead. You just never know. You're listening to About Time on CBC Music. This from 1829 and Georges Onslow, the English heritage French nobleman composer, very, very wealthy, didn't have to work, but wrote a huge amount of music. String quintets, string quartets, string sextets in tremendous numbers, and one and only one nonet written for string quartet plus wind quintet. Here's the second movement.

from 1829 and the French nobleman composer Georges Onslow. That's his Nonet, the second movement. Agitato. He asked that it be played with agitation, and as was delivered by Osmosis, the ensemble that played that. Music written for two violins, viola, cello, and flute, oboe, clarinet, bassoon, and French horn. A string quartet plus a wind quintet. Ta-da! There you go. This is music by the Winnipeg-based Cree heritage composer and conductor Andrew Balfour. I was tremendously lucky to meet him just not long ago, a few days ago, and hear some of his choral music performed with him conducting. Deeply inspiring. Andrew Balfour, by his own description, is making connections between Indigenous and settler or non-Indigenous culture and bridging the gap that is part of our Canadian history in the most, to me, the most positive and clear-eyed way. This piece is an example. The Calgary Choir, Luminous Voices, Andrew Balfour's conducting, and we hear also from Walter McDonald Whitebear and Jessica McMahon. The piece is called Ispichiwin. It's in three sections. We'll listen to the third. The title, Ispichiwin, means journey, and there are other words in Cree here that I find engaging. This one, Wanisinuwin, which is the act of losing one's way or path. And that is followed by the idea of journey. This is Luminous Voices, directed by Andrew Balfour, with Andrew Balfour's composition, Ispichiwin.

a wonderful combination of things. That is percussion played by Walter McDonald White Bear, traditional percussion, and the flute player Jessica McMahon. Music composed by Andrew Balfour, and he was directing Luminous Voices, the choir from Calgary. That's the third section out of three in Andrew Balfour's piece called Ispichiwin, which is a Cree word which means journey. You're listening to About Time here on CBC Music. This comes from the French percussionist and composer Emmanuel Séjourne, his marimba concerto. We'll hear the third and final movement. Soloist here is Fumito Nunoya.

From the year 2005, the French percussionist and composer Emmanuel Séjourné, that's his Marimba Concerto, third movement. Fumito Nonoya was the soloist there with the Kerpfalz. Got to really dig into those compound consonants. Kerpfalz Chamber Orchestra. Gesundheit. And that was Johannes Schleifli conducting. Music from Franz Schubert from 1717, the 20-year-old. He'd already written three previous violin sonatas, but with this A major one, he made new strides. Both parts far more equally balanced in terms of content and impact. And that's just fine for these two, duo concertante, Nancy Dunn and Timothy Steves.

That's Duo Concertante, Nancy Don, the violinist, Timothy Steves at the piano, music by Franz Schubert, who was 20 years old when he wrote that A major violin sonata. We heard the first movement. It may seem as though somebody's going to take on, an artist will take on the giant task of writing a symphony when things are going well. The idea that things have been coming together, I've got these ideas, I'm going to do this now. Yes, I suppose that might happen, but more often, artists, composers take on a giant task when something else has gone wrong and they find themselves at loose ends. And that is precisely the case with Le Chevalier de Saint-Georges, Joseph Boulon in Paris. In 1776, he was named the director of the Paris Opera, but there was a scandal. A group of the female soloists complained about being led by a person of color. They complained to Marie Antoinette, and the queen relented, and he was removed from that position. The scuttlebutt on that is that it seemed as if the leader of this cabal was offended that her attempts to seduce the Chevalier had not been successful, and she was bound on getting revenge. So a few years later, he ended up leading another excellent orchestra, the Concert de la Loge Olympique. But between those two, he was looking at free time. So what did he do? He wrote a symphony.

0: Sprightly, lively music from Joseph Boulon. That's the Symphony No. 2 in D. Tafel music led by Jean Lamond. Time for news. Lots more on the way. In the next hour of the program, we bring you some arboreally inspired music. Music for the trees by Jean Sibelius, by George Friedrich Handel, and others. Do stay tuned.
1: From CBC News, The World This Hour, I'm Kaz Boivin. A retired Mountie has been found not guilty of committing foreign interference on behalf of China. BC Supreme Court Justice Martha Devlin said the Crown failed to prove its case against William Miker, who says he feels relieved.
2: Appreciate that the smartest person in the room was a judge. She got to hear the entirety of the evidence and came up with the proper decision, so I'm very grateful.
1: Prosecutors had accused Miker of leading a campaign of coercion against a person who is targeted by Beijing. Chinese authorities had accused that alleged target of fraud worth hundreds of millions of dollars. The justice said, however, circumstantial evidence presented left reasonable doubt that Miker was guilty. CBC News has learned Alberta and Ottawa are close to agreeing on industrial carbon pricing. This is a key measure in bringing down Canada's greenhouse gas emissions and one that had become a point of contention in their energy negotiations. David Thurton has more.
3: $130 per ton might not mean a whole lot to most, but in the world of energy and climate politics, it's everything. The hope has always been that having a strong enough carbon price would force big polluters, including in the oil sands, to slash emissions. Sources not authorized to speak publicly tell CBC both Prime Minister Mark Carney and Alberta Premier Daniel Smith are close to resolving the dispute that has been at the center of energy negotiations. Right now, Alberta's effective carbon price sometimes hovers at $20 per ton. According to sources, Alberta has agreed to raise it to $130 per ton by 2040. But that is way below where the carbon price was supposed to be by then, at least $170 a ton, which means the Carney government is likely weakening another national climate policy. David Thurton, CBC News, Ottawa.
1: Ontario is asking seven more people to self-isolate due to the risk of hantavirus. The province's health ministry says they are considered low-risk contacts. That means they likely came into contact with one or more of Ontario's three high-risk individuals who are currently isolating as well. In British Columbia and Alberta, another six people are isolating. Health officials say no Canadians are presently showing any symptoms of hantavirus. They add that the overall risk to the public is still low. In British Parliament this morning, King Charles delivered a speech laying out that government's priorities, including changes to education, health, and the courts. But it's not clear if Prime Minister Keir Starmer will be around long enough to see them through. He's still facing pressure after last week's disastrous local elections. Starmer met with his ministers today, warning that a challenge to his leadership would plunge the Labour Party into chaos. This challenge is expected to be launched by Health Secretary Wes Streeting as early as tomorrow. Hamilton and Las Vegas are getting new hockey teams. It's part of the Professional Women's Hockey League's rapid expansion plans. And as Jamie Strachan tells us, more announcements could be on the way.
4: The Professional Women's Hockey League is growing again. PWHL officials announced today the league will be adding expansion teams in Hamilton and Las Vegas for the 2026-27 season. The league is expected to add an additional team before next season, bringing the total to 12 teams. The PWHL launched with six teams in 2024. Hamilton will be the league's third franchise in the province of Ontario, joining Toronto and Ottawa. Vancouver is the fourth Canadian team. It joined the league along with Seattle last season. The PWHL has played neutral site games in many different markets, but never before in Las Vegas. PWHL teams are owned by a single ownership group backed by billionaire Mark Walter. And today's announcement comes as an all-Canadian battle for the league's championship trophy gets underway between Ottawa and Montreal. Jamie Strachan, CBC News, Toronto.
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5: Mm-hmm. 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
0: You're listening to About Time here on CBC Music. I'm Tom Allen. Thanks for joining us. Plenty more to go in today's program. A little later on, we bring you Playing Favorites, our regular Wednesday feature, in the next hour of the show. In this hour, we have a tribute to forests, some arboreal music on the way, as well a tribute to the state of being an audience, and this from the year 1813 and Ludwig van Beethoven, a tribute to the art of celebration.

joyous music from Ludwig van Beethoven from the largely celebratory, one way or another, Symphony No. 7 in A. That's the third movement. We heard Kent Nagano directing the Montreal Symphony. From the largely celebratory, one way or another, Symphony No. 7 in A. That's the third

directory. It's simply called audience. But the poem by Don McKay that it is responding to is about the breathless expectation, which if you've been to a lot of shows, perhaps even sitting down to watch a television show that you're streaming, we tend to forget. We have so much at our disposal. We tend to forget that moment of intense expectation. And it's more acute in a live music scenario, I think. You're sitting in a chair with other people. You're there to listen. And hopefully you turn off your phone. And hopefully there's enough reflection in the air that you can begin to tune in. But in those seconds while you wait until that first musical sound is delivered to you, there's a tremendous sense of awareness, of expectation, and excitement. And that's what is behind this music. This is called Audience from the Bird Island Suite, the Iris Trio playing music by Florian Heffner.

from 2024, the Iris Trio, who are Christine Carter, the clarinetist, Zoe Martin-Doyke, and the violist and pianist Anna Petrova, playing music by Florian Hefter, written for them, called The Bird Island Suite, that first movement, Audience, inspired by Don Mackay, the great Newfoundland poet, who in that poem talks about silencing devices. He does so poetically, but it does remind me. I was at a... this is an old man thing, all right? I turned 65 recently. I'm officially an old man, at least beginning, if I want to be. And there was going to be a test of the cell phone alert system. And the person organizing the concert said, please turn off your phone. Don't just silence it. Turn it off. Really turn it off so that we don't have this big shrieking alarm being tested in the middle of a tender moment in the concert. Well, two people didn't. And it makes me think of ignoring the safety warnings on a plane flight, for example. Or other times we just shut down. There's something in us when we hear the same thing again, like please silence your phone, or in this case specifically, please turn it off. There's part of us that just doesn't hear it, or we think it isn't us, or we think it doesn't matter, or we think that's never going to happen. But it does. And it's a relatively easy thing. Like, it's not a calamity. Nobody gets hurt. But still, a whole bunch of people worked really hard to make this happen. A whole bunch of other people are there to enjoy it. Just turn off your phone. Turn off your phone.

And the always slightly apocalyptic music of Kurt Weill, 1924, before Three Penny Opera, before leaving Germany, before Broadway. Still so much himself. The violin concerto, we heard the third movement, Anthony Marwood, with the Academy of St. Martin in the Fields. As promised earlier, some forest-themed music, some arboreal music. We'll begin with two pieces from a set of sketches, as he called them. Jean Sibelius, a Finnish composer, described these as esquisse, a very musical French word meaning a sketch. The first is a musical sketch of a forest lake, and the second, the song in the forest. And then after that, we'll hear a song to Part of the Forest by George Friedrich Handel.

From George Friedrich Handel, from the opera Xerxes, that is Ombre My Fou, which is, I think, accurately described as a love song to a tree, an appreciation of the beautiful shade of a beautiful tree. And that was sung by Emily D'Angelo, about whom I'll say something else in a moment. But first, before that, two pieces by Jean Sibelius, both celebratory of the forest, played by Leif Ove Andsnes, from the Five Sketches, Opus 114. So yes, quickly, Emily D'Angelo was named the protege for the Glenn Gould Prize this year by Elton John. Elton John was named as the recipient of the Glenn Gould Prize in honor of his astounding career. And part of his prize is that he gets to name a protege who also receives a recognition and a prize, a $25,000 protege prize went to Emily D'Angelo, which is very exciting indeed. So back to Forest. This is music by Linda Catlin Smith that combines the wonderfully sustaining sounds of bowed instruments, the Bozzini Quartet, with the percussive and ringing sounds of the Evergreen Club Gamelan. This is called In the High Branches.

From Linda Catlin Smith. That is the combination of the Bozzini Quartet with the Evergreen Club Gamelan, and that's called In the High Branches. For the remainder of this hour leading up to news, we'll be in the company of the very cautionary piece of music by Maurice Ravel, La Valse, which he began in the first decade of the 20th century as a celebration of the Viennese waltz tradition. I think it's fair to say a tribute to it in his own slightly dark way. And then in the intervening years, France went to war with Germanic nations in the First World War. Maurice Ravel was part of that war effort. And afterwards, while he recovered from dysentery in hospital, he finished this piece. He never said whether it was still a tribute to the waltz culture. You can decide for yourself. Here is La Valse.

0: A shudder of terror to the very last. That is Maurice Ravel's La Valse. We heard the Royal Stockholm Philharmonic led by Sakari Oramo. Time for news. Top of the hour, 1:30 in Newfoundland. In our final hour, we bring you Playing Favorites, looking at music by Max Richter, deeply inspired by Antonio Vivaldi.
1: From CBC News, The World This Hour, I'm Kaz Boivin. An Alberta judge has quashed a petition seeking support for the province to separate from Canada. Earlier this month, a separatist group had garnered signatures to the enough signatures legally required to put a question of separation from Canada to a referendum. But Alberta Justice Shana Leonard has ruled the provincial government had a duty to consult with First Nations over the potential violation of treaty rights. She says the petition should have never been issued. Pro-separatist groups can still submit future petitions, but the ruling indicates Alberta would first have to launch a formal consultation with First Nations. Canada is still on alert for cases of hantavirus infection in the wake of the outbreak on the cruise ship MV Hondius. More people in Ontario have been asked to self-isolate, while six people across BC and Alberta are also in quarantine. Lauren Pelly has the details.
2: Ontario's Ministry of Health has asked seven more people to isolate, though a spokesperson says they're considered low-risk contacts. That's on top of three other Ontario residents who are considered high-risk and are still isolating after direct exposure to this potentially deadly virus.
3: La patiente a aujourd'hui la forme la plus sévère.
2: Meanwhile, in Paris, France, hospital officials say a hantavirus patient there is on life support. There are now nearly a dozen known cases around the world, and experts suspect the outbreak could stretch on for weeks. Still, European health officials say there's no sign hantavirus poses a broader risk to the public. Microbiologist Andreas Hofer.
4: There are no indications that this virus is acting any different from the known virus circulating in some regions of the world.
2: Some scientists also say the outbreak offers a reminder that the world desperately needs a hantavirus vaccine. Lauren Pelly, CBC News, Toronto.
1: A retired Mountie has been found not guilty of committing foreign interference on behalf of China. BC Supreme Court Justice Martha Devlin said the Crown failed to prove its case. William Miker says he's relieved.
5: Appreciate that the smartest person in the room was the judge. She got to hear the entirety of the evidence and came up with the proper decision, so I'm very grateful.
1: Prosecutors had argued Miker of leading a campaign of coercion against a person targeted by Beijing. Chinese authorities accused that person as an alleged target of fraud worth hundreds of millions of dollars. The justice said, however, circumstantial evidence presented in court left reasonable doubt that Miker was guilty. Mexico's president denies that U.S. agents are carrying out targeted assassinations on Mexican soil, but media reports suggest the CIA is escalating its war on cartels, moving from information gathering to lethal action. Jorge Barrera has more from Mexico City.
6: Mexican President Claudia Sheinbaum calls reports that the CIA was involved in a targeted assassination of a drug cartel operative fictions the size of the universe. Imagine the size of the construction of the lies of a report of this size, says Sheinbaum. CNN and the New York Times reported Tuesday that the CIA was linked to the car bombing of a mid-level operative of the Sinaloa cartel. It happened in late March on a highway on the outskirts of Mexico City. Mexico City security analyst David Saucedo believes the reports are plausible, given the history of the CIA in Latin America. In April, two U.S. officials, reportedly CIA operatives, died in a car crash following a counter-drug operation in the state of Chihuahua. Jorge Barrera, CBC News, Mexico City.
1: The U.S. Federal Aviation Authority says it will make transponders mandatory on all airport vehicles. That order follows last month's fatal collision at LaGuardia. An Air Canada plane crashed into a fire truck that did not have a transponder. The FAA says it has a fleet of about 1,900 ground vehicles, equipping all of them with transponders. It's expected to cost over $16 million U.S. That is your World This Hour. For CBC News, I'm Kaz Boivin.

0: things at the precinct haven't been the same.
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My name is Tom Allen. Thanks for being here. Lots more to go in our final hour for today's program. Just a few minutes from now, we'll bring you Playing Favorites, our regular Wednesday third hour feature. The truth is, I don't know exactly what you would have perceived from the last few minutes of news. We all get a different message from the same newscast. However, I do feel relatively confident that Doreen Carwithan's summation of things from the mid-1950s still holds true. It's pretty much one damn thing after another.

A thrilling piece indeed. And its title has as much relevance today as it did when it was written in 1945 by Doreen Carwithan, the ODTAA Overture. That was Richard Hickok's directing the London Symphony. ODTAA stands for One Damn Thing After Another. Yes, indeed. You're listening to About Time on CBC Music. Heroic playing here from Frédéric Chopin, who presented in some ways in a gentle way. He was not a robust person. He was often compared to Franz Liszt. He was so much smaller and so much more feeble and vulnerable. But he had some power going on. And Janina Filkowska is one of the best to demonstrate that. This is Chopin's Fantasy Impromptu.

0: And it's Yanina Filkowska playing music by Frédéric Chopin, the Fantasy Impromptu. You are listening to About Time, a radio program on the CBC Music Network that offers you a deal. If you tell us about your favorite piece, we'll tell you more about your favorite piece.
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on About Time. Playing favorites here in About Time on CBC Music. What happens about this time every Wednesday is you tell us what your favorite piece is and we tell you more about it. That's really all there is to it. 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Your favorite piece, your favorite performer, and we'll do a little research and play it for you with some context. And that is what we're doing today with the letter that came from Jean Altemeyer. Once again, abouttime@cbc.ca. Jean says, I'm deeply enjoying Max Richter's Variations on the Four Seasons. I'd love to learn more about the music. Well, all right then. Thank you, Jean. This has been a giant success since 2012, when I think it's fair to say many, many people, except for a few specific areas of music fandom, would not have known who Max Richter was. But with the recording by Daniel Hope of the piece is officially, it's not called The Variations on the Four Seasons, it's Recomposed. Vivaldi, The Four Seasons, Recomposed by Max Richter. Max Richter's star shone brightly, and as it does still today. So to give you a little sense of where that musical imagination comes from, I think it's as easy to show you as it is to tell you. Max Richter, born in Germany and raised in England, one of his first musical memories was as a child hearing this music used on a BBC program.

From the 1974 album Autobahn by Kraftwerk. Max Richter heard that when he was 9 years old, and it struck him. From there, he started learning how to build synthesizers, and it wasn't long before he was listening to this. And from the much celebrated film from 1981, Chariots of Fire, music by Vangelis. So combine that with Kraftwerk, as well as with the music that was introduced to Max Richter by the milkman. I'm thrilled to know that there was still somebody delivering the milk to his door early in the morning and spending enough time to tell him about music by John Cage. Some of the prepared piano interludes by John Cage. That music left an impression on Max Richter. And from there, he went to study composition as a young adult at University of Edinburgh and the Royal Academy. And then most significantly, he went to Florence, where he received lessons in composition from one of the giants of avant-garde music in the 20th century, Luciano Berio.

From there, Max Richter moved on to a professional career where he became part of a contemporary classical music ensemble that commissioned music from other composers. Some pretty notable names in there: Arvo Pärt, Brian Eno, Julia Wolf, Philip Glass, and Steve Reich.

Now, if you add all that together, you also have to include a whole bunch of other things, like his whole professional life after he became a busy composer and until he released in 2012 the career-changing reimagining of Vivaldi's Four Seasons. And he was interested in other more traditional classical music along the way. But still, if you combine all of that, if you combine Kraftwerk and Vangelis and John Cage and Luciano Berio and Steve Reich, a whole bunch of other professional experience, plus an interest in classics and Baroque music, it's not hard to see where you end up with this.

That is the violinist Daniel Hope, joined by the conductor André de Ridder and the Concerthaus Orchestra of Berlin with music by Max Richter, his 2012 hit, there's no other word for it, Vivaldi's Four Seasons Reimagined, or as it's sometimes called, Recomposed. And that's from the Spring Concerto. And thanks to Jean Altemeyer for writing us an email asking about that piece. If there's a favorite piece you'd like to know more about, send it to us. abouttime@cbc.ca. Please put playing favorites on the subject line. abouttime@cbc.ca.

The hard rockin' Griffin Trio, one of my favorite things. That is Edouard Lalo, the late 19th century French composer. Second movement of his third piano trio in A minor. Annalie Patapatanikun, Roman Boris, and Jamie Parker. Here's music from the Juno Award-winning composer Amy Brandon. She won Classical Composition of the Year this year. Not for this piece, but it is a great demonstration of her imagination and her ability to write for specific instruments and uses. This is the great guitarist Emma Rush with Amy Brandon's piece called Red Rock Saint-Nazaire. And the first movement is Into the Light.

That is Emma Rush playing music written by Amy Brandon. That's called Red Rock Saint Nazaire. Here's one of the big influences on Johann Sebastian Bach. That's one of the questions in a pop culture interview now. What are your influences? Nobody, I don't believe, asked specifically that question to J.S. Bach in his lifetime. But had he answered in the current parlance, he would have said, among others, Dietrich Buxtehude, the Danish-German organist composer, and Heinrich Schütz, massively influential in the time, and now both kind of eclipsed by Bach's renown. But Heinrich Schütz was, he died 13 years before Bach was born. And as you listen to this, one of his last great pieces, a kind of a lifetime testament of spirit and music, you can hear directly those influences on J.S. Bach. From the Swan Song by Heinrich Schütz, this is sung by the Collegium Vocal of Ghent.

beautiful recording of the Collegium Vocale of Ghent led by Philippe Herrevega, and that is Heinrich Schütz, from the Swan Song, one of his last great compositions, setting up the Magnificat. One more for today's show. This is the pioneer of the Romantic era, Carl Maria von Weber, his Symphony No. 1. Jean-Jacques Kantoroff is directing the Tapiola Sinfonietta.

0: Carl Maria von Weber, the first symphony, the first movement, Allegro with Fire, he asked it to be played, and thusly was delivered by Tapiola Sinfonietta with Jean-Jacques Kantoroff conducting. And that's our show for today. Thanks for joining us. You've been hearing About Time on CBC Music. I'm Tom Allen. Do stay tuned. News is next, followed by Drive with Rich Turfry. I'll be here tomorrow at the usual time. I do hope I can see you then.
1: From CBC News, The World This Hour, I'm Kaz Boivin. An Alberta judge has tossed out a petition calling for the province to separate from Canada. A group had been on track to put the question of secession to a vote, but a Superior Court judge says it's invalid because of a legal mechanism called duty to consult. Sam Sampson explains.
2: Justice Shana Leonard says Elections Alberta should not have given the separatist movement the okay to start a petition in January for a separation referendum question. That's because she says there was not proper consultation with First Nations. The onus for that would fall on the provincial government. The decision notes going ahead with secession without consulting First Nations has the potential to affect treaty rights. So now the petition has been scrapped. Earlier this month, the independence movement said it added more than 300,000 signatures for validation, but things could not move forward until this ruling came out. The provincial government could put a separation question onto the referendum ballot. Alberta Premier Danielle Smith has said in the past she does not intend to do that since she believes Alberta should remain in Canada, but added Wednesday that her government will review the judge's decision. Sam Sampson, CBC News, Edmonton.
1: A retired Mountie has been found not guilty of foreign interference on behalf of China. BC Supreme Court Justice Martha Devlin said the Crown had failed to prove that William Miker had prepared a campaign of coercion against a person being targeted by Chinese authorities. Beijing had accused that person of fraud worth hundreds of millions of dollars. The justice said the circumstantial evidence presented left a reasonable doubt that Miker was guilty. CBC News has learned Alberta and the federal government are close to agreeing on industrial carbon pricing. It's a key to tackling greenhouse gas emissions, but it's also been a long-standing point of contention between Ottawa and the province. David Thurton has more.
3: I think it's significant on a number of levels.
4: Doug Horner, Alberta's former finance minister, commenting as news emerges, both his province and the Carney Liberals are nearing a deal. CBC News has learned both sides have reached a breakthrough on carbon pricing, settling on the actual carbon price reaching $130 per ton by 2040.
5: Actually, it's the most important climate change policy in the country.
4: Rick Smith is the president of the Canadian Climate Institute. A carbon price of $130 per ton by 2040 gives the province an extra decade to hit a price significantly lower than the original $170 per ton by 2030.
5: Clearly, 2040 is too late to achieve a $130 a ton effective carbon price.
4: One source stressed other issues are still outstanding, but the Prime Minister is tentatively scheduled to travel to Alberta to make an announcement on Friday. David Thurton, CBC News, Ottawa.
1: Gunshots erupted in the Philippine Senate today. It's still not clear who opened fire. Journalists and visitors fled in panic from the scene. It happened as authorities were arresting Senator Ronald De La Rosa. He's wanted by the International Criminal Court on a charge of committing a crime against humanity. He was ex-President Rodrigo Duterte's national police chief during bloody anti-drug crackdowns a decade ago. De La Rosa is accused of dozens of killings. And back in Canada, Prime Minister Mark Carney welcomed the crew that circumnavigated the moon on Parliament Hill today. The astronauts presented Carney with a Canadian flag plaque that joined them in orbit, and he gave them a commemorative coin in return. Canadian astronaut Jeremy Hansen spoke on behalf of the crew.
6: I really resonate with your words, sir, about this shining a light back on Canada about what we are capable of on the world stage, and that Artemis II is just a step in a much longer journey for us. And like you, we can't wait to be part of what's next.
1: Hansen also received the flag that flew on the Peace Tower the day he and the rest of the Artemis II astronauts safely splashed down back on Earth. That's your World This Hour. For CBC News, I'm Kaz Boivin.
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0: All right, now we begin with the number 17 song in the CBC Music Top 20 right now from Glasgow, Scotland. This is Brooke Combe with Tears Won't Lie.

the retro stylings of Scotland's Brooke Combe. You just heard Tears Won't Lie. You're listening to CBC Music. How you doing? I'm Rich Turfry. I'm here till 6 o'clock. Let's hang out. I'll play some records for you, tell you some good stories. Coming up in just a few minutes, we're going to party with the Ramones. Right now, new music from Shub with Sebastian Gaskin on the microphone. Here's I Know.

That's Leon Thomas with Just How You Are. You know what? We're entering into an interesting time in terms of significant music history anniversaries. For example, 1977 was a monumental year, and among other things, people refer to it as the year of punk. So next year will be the 50th anniversary of all that history, and many of the bands that made a major impact in 77 formed in 76, 50 years ago. Case in point, one of the most important and influential bands ever, the Ramones. I'm sure we can expect a lot of celebrations in various forms, and it all starts now with the upcoming reissues of their classic albums and an exhibit that is opening at the Punk Museum in Las Vegas on July 4th. I know what you're thinking. The Punk Museum is in Las Vegas? Anyway, I say we start the celebrations now. How about a classic from the Ramones, a super fun song to sing along to? Here's Judy is a Punk.

That's a classic right there, if you ask me. That's the Deers with Lost in the Plot. I'm going to play one for you from Ombigaze. This one is about living life as an indigenous person with something called a status card in your back pocket, about navigating life on and off the reservation and, for that matter, traveling abroad. Adam Sturgeon wrote this song, and I read an interview where he talked about

the shock and humiliation associated with going somewhere, scanning his card, and being rejected. Can you imagine? A lot of us take freedom of movement for granted. It's not so easy for everyone. This is Ombigaze with Laminate the Sky.

field guide with Somehow I Forgot. So it's not exactly a new idea, but it seems to be something of a growing trend lately that big-name musicians are trying their hand at acting. And the next big name on the list is Ray, who has landed a big role in an upcoming crime drama called Lineage, which will be debuting later on this year. We'll keep an eye open for that. I'm going to play one for you from Ray right now from her latest album. This one's called Skin and Bones.

Hey, that's Yukon Blonde with Colors of My Dreams. Coming up in just a few minutes, you're going to hear the detailed story behind one of the greatest classics ever, Whip It by Devo. Stick around. That's coming right up after this one from Luna Lee. Here's Bon Voyage.

Rearview Mirror, Looking Back, amazing stories about a great song from the good old days. This is the story of how a failed attempt to predict the future led to Devo's biggest hit. Long before the advent of the DVD, the Laserdisc format attempted to bring movies with high-quality video into the homes of film buffs. The format launched in 1978. The discs looked pretty much exactly like CDs or DVDs, but were the size of an LP. When the guys from Akron, Ohio band Devo heard about Laserdisc technology, they thought it would take over the world and that it might have important applications to music. So they started doing something no other band was doing. They made videos for their songs. Laserdiscs failed to catch on for two reasons. The players and the movies themselves were very expensive. Few people could afford them. And you couldn't record TV programs onto them, so in the 80s, VHS tapes ruled the home video market. Once upon a time I was falling in love, but now I'm only falling apart. But when MTV launched in 1981, Devo was one of the few bands out there that had video content for the fledgling channel. So in the first few years of its existence, MTV played Devo videos all the time, making the band a household name. In fact, it's probably fair to say that MTV played a major role in Devo's biggest success and highest charting hit, Whip It, which cracked the top 20 the same year MTV launched. What's fascinating about the situation is that Whip It is a weird song with an even weirder video. Most thought the song was about sadomasochism, and the band played the idea up in a video concept inspired by a story they read in a stag magazine called The Dude. The story was about a stuntman who retired to a dude ranch in Arizona. As a form of entertainment for the locals, the stuntman would remove the clothes of his stripper wife using a bullwhip. MTV played the heck out of the video, and the single ended up selling well over a million copies. So here's Devo's biggest hit, thanks to the failed Laserdisc revolution. This is Whip It on Rearview Mirror.

Heck yes, that's Devo with Whip It. You're listening to CBC Music. Up next, the latest from a rising star in the Canadian music scene. This is Talk with Time Machine.

It's Mariel Buckley with Vending Machines. Now, this next song may inspire you to roll the window down in your car and do that wavy thing with your hand. This is Great Lakes Swimmers with One More Dance Around the Sun.

0: Great Lake Swimmers, one more dance around the sun. Distant Cousins coming up right after the news. Don't go anywhere. 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
1: From CBC News, The World This Hour, I'm Kaz Boivin. The Alberta government says it will appeal a judge's decision to strike down a petition that called for separation from Canada. Earlier this month, a separatist group met the number of signatures needed for a referendum, but an Alberta judge has now ruled the provincial government had a duty to consult with First Nations over the potential violation of treaty rights. The decision says that must be done before a petition is issued. Alberta Premier Danielle Smith says she disagrees.
2: We'll be meeting with our caucus and cabinet to further review the decision and decide next steps. But as I say, since we believe that this one is incorrect in law and anti-democratic, we will be appealing it.
1: Smith says her government accepts the ruling in the immediate term, but believes the law must be further examined. Also in Alberta, the provincial government and Ottawa appear close to a deal on industrial carbon pricing. CBC News has learned that the province's effective carbon price would rise to $130 a ton by 2040. Canada currently has a national carbon price that applies to all provinces and territories, which was expected to be set at $170 by 2030. A BC Supreme Court judge has found a former Mountie not guilty of foreign interference. William Miker was accused of working for Chinese authorities to coerce a Vancouver-based businessman to return to China. Miker says he now looks forward to returning to Hong Kong to be with his family. Georgie Smythe has more.
3: They've been 3 years without their father, time I'll never get back.
4: William Miker, a free man outside BC Supreme Court, after being acquitted of allegations he was working at the behest of the Chinese government to prepare a plan to target a Chinese national living in BC.
3: To be clear, I've never had a working relationship with the Chinese government in this regard.
4: Justice Devlin said in her judgment the Crown's evidence, which relied heavily on two emails Miker sent to a colleague in 2017 about a man living in BC wanted in China on financial crimes, failed to prove beyond reasonable doubt Miker was preparing to commit an offence. The fact that the Crown failed to demonstrate that intention is what Miker's defence lawyer Ian Donaldson says helped them win.
5: The intention is a critical part of criminal law.
4: Miker's wife told media his passport has been returned and he's now free to leave Canada. Georgie Smythe, CBC News, Vancouver.
1: Ontario is asking seven more people to self-isolate due to the risk of hantavirus. The province's health ministry says they are considered low-risk contacts who likely came in contact with three high-risk individuals who are also isolating. In BC and Alberta, another six people are isolating. Health officials say no Canadians presently show symptoms of hantavirus. Hamilton, Ontario, and Las Vegas, Nevada are getting new professional women's hockey league teams. Jamie Strachan reports.
6: The Professional Women's Hockey League is growing again. PWHL officials announced today the league will be adding expansion teams in Hamilton and Las Vegas for the 2026-27 season. The league is expected to add an additional team before next season, bringing the total to 12 teams. The PWHL launched with six teams in 2024. Hamilton will be the league's third franchise in the province of Ontario, joining Toronto and Ottawa. Vancouver is the fourth Canadian team. It joined the league along with Seattle last season. The PWHL has played neutral site games in many different markets, but never before in Las Vegas. PWHL teams are owned by a single ownership group backed by billionaire Mark Walter. And today's announcement comes as an all-Canadian battle for the league's championship trophy gets underway between Ottawa and Montreal. Jamie Strachan, CBC News, Toronto.
1: The U.S. Senate has confirmed President Donald Trump's pick to take over the Federal Reserve. Kevin Warsh will replace Jerome Powell, who frequently clashed with Trump over interest rates. Powell's term as chair is set to end on Friday. He said he plans to stay on as a Fed governor as the Justice Department probes the cost of renovating central bank buildings during his tenure. That is your World This Hour. For CBC News, I'm Kaz Boivin.
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12: 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Songs that bear a certain family resemblance.
0: One more time, here we go. We heard from CBC Music listener David, who first of all suggests we refresh our memories real quick on this one from Ali X, which has been a big favorite in recent months around here. This one's called Seventh Floor. 24.

Stay locked in on that groove right there as you listen to this one from Portugal the Man, and see if you agree with David. It could be a distant cousin of that song by Ali X you just heard. Here's Feel It Still.

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If you know two songs that bear a certain family resemblance, email us drive at cbc.ca.

Know what I'm saying? That's Good Kid with Tea Leaves. So I read an interview with Jessie Reyez, and she was asked about her evolution as an artist and how she's improved at her craft over the years, culminating with her latest album, Paid in Memories. She said that she still studies music and other singers. She mentioned Jasmine Sullivan in particular. She said she works hard to improve her musicianship, but she also revealed that Paid in Memories is the first album she made completely sober. She works very hard at her craft. She works very hard on herself. From the album Paid in Memories, this one's called Palo Santo.

That's Robin, poised to have a huge year in 2026. You just heard Talk to Me. Thelma and James is up next. This is a duo, two very talented musicians who are also a married couple. And they made a promise to each other years ago that they would never work together. They didn't want to mix business with the personal. But one day they decided to break that rule, and the song they wrote together became a viral smash, inspiring them to throw that rule out the window completely and do more writing together. This is the song that started it all. Here's Happy Ever After You.

Dancers. Moira and Claire with Noah Malcolm. You just heard Tour Dancers. So, arguably, the biggest tour of 2026 is going to be the Harry Styles tour. As you can imagine, with an event of this scale, ticket sales have been a bit of a fiasco. It was in the news recently that Ticketmaster canceled a bunch of tickets after catching some scalpers in the act. If that sounds funny to you, well, it did to producer and musician Jack Antonoff, too, who responded to the news publicly saying, "So you caught yourself in the act?" Of course, there was also the recent news that Ticketmaster is cleaning up their act as far as the secondary market is concerned. So hopefully we won't be talking about this kind of malarkey much longer. I'm going to play one for you from the hottest ticket in the world right now. This is Harry Styles with Aperture.

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1: Life feels better with you, but I don't want to see you so far.

Jesse Gold with Problematic. Up next, it's Momo Boyd. Remember the name. She's from Detroit, Michigan, born and raised, started singing as a little kid, comes from a musical family, eventually relocated to New York City, and was signed by none other than Jay-Z. Check this one out. It's called Oops.

Arguably the biggest name out of Nigeria, and there has been a lot of big names coming out of Nigeria in recent years. That's Tems with First. Up next, from Winnipeg, Manitoba, great singer-songwriter Grant Davidson, a.k.a. Slow Leaves. Here's Don't Fret.

Taking You Back. It's more Chiba with The Sea. Up next, a Canadian Music Hall of Famer. This is the one and only Alanis Morissette with the classic Thank You.

0: That's Mo Kenny from Nova Scotia. You just heard Evening Dream. We are going to take five and get caught up in what's happening in the news. And then I have a very interesting and pretty surprising story about Noah Kahan to share with you. Stick around, why don't you? 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
1: From CBC News, The World This Hour, I'm Kaz Bovin. Alberta's government says it will appeal the decision to toss out a petition calling for separation from Canada. A judge ruled it was invalid because of laws safeguarding First Nations treaty rights. Sam Sampson reports.
2: Justice Shana Leonard says Elections Alberta should not have given the separatist movement the okay to start a petition for a separation referendum question. That's because, she says, there was not proper consultation with First Nations. The onus for that would fall on the provincial government. The decision notes going ahead with secession without consulting First Nations has the potential to affect treaty rights, so the petition has been scrapped. Alberta Premier Danielle Smith says her government plans to appeal the ruling.
3: Although our government does support Alberta remaining in Canada, we think that decision by the court will deny opportunity to well over 300,000 Albertans to have their petition verified by Elections Alberta. We think that this decision is incorrect in law and anti-democratic.
2: It's unclear when an appeal will be filed, but for now, the ruling stands. Sam Sampson, CBC News, Edmonton.
1: Meanwhile, the RCMP continues to investigate the leak of a voters list containing the personal information of over 3 million Albertans. Initially, it was estimated that hundreds of people had improper access to it. Speaking on CBC's Power and Politics, Deputy Electoral Officer Dallas Stoves says that number could be much higher.
4: We suggest it's probably in the thousands. What we don't know is exactly who and how many people received the list and had direct access to the full list of electors.
5: So how confident are you at this stage, Ms. Stoves, that access to the list has been stopped?
4: I don't think we're completely confident. I think we are pursuing every legal avenue available to us to make sure that we are absolutely confident that that is what's happening.
1: A copy of the voters list was lawfully given to a political party, the Republican Party of Alberta, but that copy later ended up in the possession of a separatist lobby group. Retired Mountie William Miker has been found not guilty of